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0: Amit Zebkhuel, Come Toward the Fire Festival returns this September 18th to 20th with 3 days of Indigenous brilliance at UBC. 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

Yasu, bonjour, hey soil, guten tag, and piskerma. 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My name is Tyree Kirk, and today I want to show you a collection of songs, stories, and poems from Greece. I hope you enjoy them all as much as I do. The first song of the night is going to be my favorite Greek song, Mia Pharamona Avteni, by Giannis Pelopoulos, made in 1967. The title translates to Only Once is Enough. Giannis Pelopoulos is the fourth biggest selling Greek singer of all time. Throughout his career, he performed in music halls as well as having songs featured in films. He was born in Kandamali in 1941 and died in Haidari in 2020. During my own trip to Greece a few years ago, this was the undisputed soundtrack, so it is very nostalgic for me.

The next song is going to be Dio Portes e Hi Zoi by Stelios Kazantzidis, made in 1959. The title translates to Life Has Two Doors. He started his career in music when the owner of a factory near where he worked gave him a guitar. He then started playing in nightclubs before making studio recordings with Columbia. He was born in Nea Ionia in 1931 and died in Athens in 2001. He was commemorated on a Greek postage stamp in 2010.

0: Three rocks, a few burnt pines, a lone chapel. And further above, the same landscape repeated starts again. Three rocks in the shape of a gateway, rusted. A few burnt pines, black and yellow, and a square hut buried in whitewash. And still further above, many times over, the same landscape recurs level after level, to the horizon, to the twilight sky. Here we moored the ship to splice the broken oars, to drink water, and to sleep. The sea that embittered us is deep and unexplored, and unfolds a boundless calm. Here, among the pebbles, we found a coin, and threw dice for it. The youngest won, and it disappeared. We put to sea again with our broken oars. Mythos Teremma, Part 12, by George Sepphoris, 1900-1971.
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2: Valerius of Athens, champion archer of Greece!
0: The next song is going to be Tiki Ai Entathis by Sofia Vempo, made in 1943. The title translates to Even If You Get Lost. Sofia Vempo was one of the most famous Greek singers and actresses of the 20th century, rising to fame in the 1930s through her recordings, theater performances, and films. During the Greco-Italian War of 1940, her patriotic songs made her known as the Singer of Victory, and she became one of the most important voices of wartime Greece. She was born in Gallipoli in 1910 and died in Athens in 1930.

The next song is going to be Mia Mikri Tselingopola by Giorgio Mataki, made in 1955. The title translates to A Young Shepherdess. Giorgio Mataki was born in Avlonas in 1911 and died in Avlonas in 1977.

0: At the first modern Olympic Games in Athens in 1896, swimming looked very different from the sport we know today. There were no pools, so the events were held in the open sea in the Bay of Zea. For one of the races, the swimmers were taken out into the water by boat and told to swim back to shore. The 1200-meter freestyle was won by Hungarian swimmer Alfred Hajós, who later said that his desire to live had completely overcome his desire to win. The water was only about 13 degrees, and the swimmers had to battle the cold, waves, and currents as they made their way back to shore. By far, the strangest event was the 100-meter freestyle for sailors. Only naval sailors were allowed to compete. The competitors were taken about 100 meters away from shore and simply told to swim back. Unlike the other swimming events, these sailors were not professional swimmers, and some apparently had very little experience in competitive swimming or any swimming at all. The winner was Ioannis Melikinis, a 16-year-old sailor who finished in just over 2 minutes. The event was never held again.
1: And in this time, in Crete, it was big trouble.
0: The next song is going to be Kontos to Zaki by Nina Zaha, made in 1951. The title translates to By the Fireplace. Nina Zaha was a prominent composer known for light music and classical reinterpretations. She was born in Thessaloniki in 1931 and died in 2013.

The next song is going to be Toku Tsuvaki Palimethus Menos Ise by Yakos Psamathianos, made in 1903. The title translates to You Little Tough Guy, You're Drunk Again.

0: As you set out for Ithaca, hope your road is a long one, full of adventure, full of discovery. 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May there be many summer mornings when, with what pleasure, what joy, you enter harbors you're seeing for the first time. May you stop at Phoenician trading stations to buy fine things, mother of pearl and coral, amber and ebony, sensual perfume of every kind, as many sensual perfumes as you can. And may you visit many Egyptian cities to learn and go on learning from their scholars. Keep Ithaca always in your mind. Arriving there is what you're destined for. But don't hurry the journey at all. Better if it lasts for years, so you're old by the time you reach the island, wealthy with all you've gained along the way, not expecting Ithaca to make you rich. Ithaca gave you the marvelous journey. Without her, you wouldn't have set out. She has nothing left to give you now. And if you find her poor, Ithaca won't have fooled you. Wise as you will have become, so full of experience, you'll have understood by then what these Ithacas mean. Ithaca by C.P. Cavafy, 1863 to 1933.
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0: The next song is going to be Paraponion Taion Mankes Mas by Antonis Kalivopoulos, made in 1936. The title translates to Our Tough Guys Are Complaining Again. He was born in 1902 and died in Athens in 1960.

0: For thousands of years, people traveled to Delphi in central Greece to seek advice from the Oracle of Apollo. The Oracle was a woman known as the Pythia, who was believed to be able to communicate directly with Apollo and reveal what the gods had planned for the future. People came from all over the Greek world to ask her questions about almost anything. Before her consultations, offerings would be made to Apollo, and the Pythia would enter the inner chamber of the temple, where she would sit on the sacred tripod. There, she was believed to enter a trance-like state and speak the words of Apollo. Her answers were often mysterious and difficult to understand, and the priests of Delphi would interpret them for the person who had come to ask the question. When I visited the Temple of Apollo at Delphi, I tripped and fell down the stairs on the way back down. My friends found it hilarious and joked that after visiting the Oracle, surely I should have seen it coming.
1: A problem. The crowd isn't moving. What's going on?
2: I take this side, you take this side. Freestyle live.
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4: In a year, I once swept through half Greece. 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
0: The next song is going to be Agafi Mou Iorefteni by Sofia Vempo, made in 1945. The title translates to My Love, the Time is Drawing Near. You may remember her from tonight's earlier song, Tiki Anhathis.

όλα για σένα ναι τριγύρω μου μιλούν και τα διαβάζα μ' αγωνία.

The next song is going to be Kathy Limani Que Comos by Panos Cavallos and Rio Corti, made in 1963. The title translates to A Heartache in Every Port. Panos Cavallos was born in Athens in 1911 and died in Athens in 1977. Rio Corti is best known for her performances of rebetiko and folk songs and her collaborations with other artists. She was born in Athens in 1934.

All day long, we walked in the fields with our women, sons, and dogs. We played, sang, drank water, fresh as it sprang from the ages. In the afternoon, we sat for a moment, and we looked deeply into each other's eyes. A butterfly flew from our hearts. It was whiter than the small branch at the tip of our dreams. We knew that it was never to disappear, that it did not remember at all what warmth it bore. At night we lit a fire, and round about it sang, "Fire, lovely fire, do not pity the logs. Fire, lovely fire, do not turn to ash. Fire, lovely fire, burn us, tell us of life. We tell of life, we take it by the hands, we look into its eyes, and it returns our look. And if this which makes us drunk is a magnet, we know it. And if this which gives us pain is bad, we have felt it. We tell of life, we go ahead, and say farewell to its birds, which are migrating. We are of a good generation." All day long we walked in the fields, by Odysseus Eltis, 1911 to 1996.

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1: I got many things to be figuring. Trees, monks, machines.
3: The next song is going to be Tic Tic Tac Kania Kardiamu by Iakos Psalmathianos, made in 1910. The title translates to My Heart Goes Tic Tac.

0: A wagoner was once driving a heavy load along a very muddy way. At last, he came to a part of the road where the wheels sank halfway into the mire, and the more the horses pulled, the deeper sank the wheels. So the wagoner threw down his whip and knelt down and prayed to Hercules the Strong. "O Hercules, help me in this my hour of distress," quoth he. But Hercules appeared to him and said, "Tut, man, don't sprawl there. Get up and put your shoulder to the wheel." The gods help them that help themselves. Hercules and the Wagoner, Aesop's Fables.
1: But here, at Chaeronea, the fate of Greece will once and for all be decided.
0: The next song is going to be Tetrianthaphila by Dimitris Fampas, made in 1966. The title translates to The Roses. Dimitris Fampas was one of the most notable Greek classical guitarists and composers of the 20th century. He studied guitar before receiving scholarships to study with the famous Spanish guitarist Andre Segovia in Italy and Spain. He performed throughout Europe, North America, and the Soviet Union, and helped establish a strong tradition of classical guitar in Greece. He was born in Melina in 1921 and died in Athens in 1996.

0: last song of the night is going to be my other favorite Greek song, Sagopo, by Sophia Loren and Tonis Maroudis, made in 1957 for the film Boy and a Dolphin, directed by Jean Lusco. The title translates to I Love You. Tonis Maroudis was a singer and actor known for elefro, or light popular music, during the middle of the 20th century. He was born in Patras in 1920 and died in Accra in 1988. Sophia Loren is one of the most famous Italian actresses of all time, with a career spanning more than 70 years. She began acting professionally at 16 and became an international star during the 1950s. In 1961, she won the Academy Award for Best Actress for her film Two Women, becoming the first actor to win an Oscar for a performance in a non-English language film. She is still considered one of the great stars of the golden age of Hollywood. She was born in Rome in 1934, and I absolutely adore her. If you'd ever like to see more from the show, you can find me on Instagram at ephrem.co. Thank you so much for listening tonight, and until next time.
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1: Amit Sepkhuywil, Come Toward the Fire Festival, returns for its fifth year this September 18th to 20th. 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Francis Baptiste.

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And good evening, you're listening to CITR 101.9 FM. I'm your host, P-Bone, and the show is called Canada Post Rock, and I'm going to be with you until 9 p.m. tonight. And starting off the program, you heard something from Hamilton, Ontario, with Michael Antelope. They are a duo made up of Doug McBrien and Lenny McGowan. You heard a track called Matter of Time. That's taken from a brand new release called Calls Out the Window, and this one's doing pretty good on the National Campus Radio charts, and quite a few people are playing this one. And if you head to earshot-online.com, you can check this out. And once again, that's brand new stuff from a project called Michael Antelope. Obviously, it's a duo, sort of. I'm guessing it's sort of like the Herman Dune kind of thing, where they. It's not the name of a member. So anyways, head to Michael Antelope. bandcamp.com, and hope everyone's doing pretty good on this Friday evening. And tonight on the program, we're going to hear a set of Canadian trio of artists in this next group. Francis of Delirium has a new release out that's on the radio charts as well, and right now it is sitting at number 39 with a release called Run Run Pure Beauty. Kind of a really nice, kind of a lighter, kind of bedroom pop type stuff. And we're going to hear a track called Out Tonight. And after Francis of Delirium, we'll hear something from Rick White and Julie Doron. They have their release out that just came out this year called Together. I think it just came out in July last month. So really, really cool that they have a new release out. Head to Rick White archive.bandcamp.com to check that out. We're going to hear a track called Inside, and there's a really great story about how they got together and started making music on the Bandcamp page. A lot of stuff I wasn't aware of. But after Rick White, I should mention this one's doing pretty good, and lots of stations are playing this one. Currently, this one is right now sitting at number 28. After Rick White and Julie Doron, we're going to hear something from Spencer Krug, a release out called Same Fangs. We'll hear a track that has a music video. It's called Hasn't It Always. Head to pronouncedkrug.bandcamp.com, and that's KROOG.bandcamp.com. And obviously, you probably know the music of Spencer Krug, but a member of Wolf Parade, Sunset Rubdown, and Swan Lake, and stuff like that. So we'll hear these trio of artists. To start it off, this is something from Francis of Delirium. This is a track, something called Out Tonight, right here on CITR 101.9 FM.

And we're back. That was some new stuff from Spencer Krug. The new release is called Same Fangs, and you heard one of the tracks that has a music video. It's called Hasn't It Always? And prior to that, you heard Rick White and Julie Doron with a new release out called Together. You heard the track called Inside. Top of the set, Francis Delirium with Out Tonight on the Run Run Pure Beauty release. And Francis Delirium has a new release out that's doing pretty good on the radio charts, and they are, I believe, from Luxembourg, but I'm not sure what the Canadian location that they're at is at. Anyways, you are listening to CITR 101.9 FM, and I'll be with you until 9 p.m. tonight. Up next, we're going to hear something from Lido Pimiente, a new release out called Carabinier. I believe that's how you pronounce it, and we're going to hear a track called Aralame. Hopefully I'm pronouncing that correctly, but Lido Pimiente won the Polaris Prize in 2017 for the La Papessa release. It's pretty cool that brand new stuff is coming out, and right now it's sitting at number 20, and it's out on the Anti record label, which is a branch or a sub-label of something to do with, I can't remember the label, it could be Epitaph. Anyways, kind of almost a major type label. It's really great that Canadian artist is on that label. They have a lot of really interesting different genres on that label. Definitely check out more stuff from Anti. After that, we're going to hear something from Mabe Frite and their project called Titanic. I played the Hagen album quite a bit last year. It was in my top albums. But we're going to explore a release called Vidrio that came out in 2023. We're going to hear the opening track called Anonyma. And once again, that's Titanic, and that's the work of Mabe Frite, as well as another bandmate that I can't exactly remember right now. I know they're from CDMX, if I'm not mistaken. Hector Tosta is the other member of Titanic, but we're going to hear the track called Anonyma on the Tin Angel record label. Head to tinangelrecords.bandcamp.com. It's a really nice sound that I thought would complement Lido Pimiente. Right here on CITR 101.9 FM, this is a track of the brand new release called Carabinier, right here on CITR 101.9 FM in Vancouver. And this is new stuff from the Lido Pimienta release, or artist, I should say.

And that was something from Titanic, from the 2023 album called Vidrio. That was the opening track, called Anonima. That was put out on the Tin Angel record label. And Titanic is made up of Mabe Frate and Hector Tosta from CDMX, as far as I know. And they've had stuff out on the Unheard of Hope record label. And Mabe Frate has lots of solo albums on her own. Definitely check it out. Really similar vein to that. Really, really beautiful music. Prior to Titanic, you heard something from Lido Pimienta with Aerolame off the Carabena release that just came out. And you are tuned into Canada Post Rock on CITR 101.9 FM. I'll be on air until 9 p.m. tonight. And up next, we'll get into a little bit more experimental hip-hop territory, and we're going to hear something from a project between Ghost Cartridge as well as Mantra Kid. And I do believe they're based somewhere here in Vancouver or in British Columbia, as far as I know. Anyways, the new release out can be found at ghostcartridge.bandcamp.com. And it's getting a pretty good amount of play right now. Ghost Cartridge is sitting at number 18 on the National Campus Radio charts. And they are appearing with, or collaborating with Mantra Kid. We're going to hear a track called Everyone's Blinds Are Closed and It's Raining off the Looking Into People's Windows release. Like I said, a little bit more kind of experimental, kind of electronic and ambient project. After Ghost Cartridge, we'll hear something from Cold Light, an experimental electronic project, I do believe out of Portland, but they're on a record label. Actually, I'm not sure what their label is. But anyways, you'll hear from Cold Light, a track called Troposphere Test is taken from the Coldtron 2 release. Head to coldlightmusic.bandcamp.com. And let me see, I do believe... I'm trying to figure out where they're from. They could be from Bristol. But anyways, I'll figure this all out later on. But right here on CITR 101.9 FM, this is new stuff from Ghost Cartridge. This is a track, something called Everyone's Blinds Are Closed and It's Raining.

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Joggers jog by me. My beard grows abundantly. Some tears flow reluctantly. You're in love with me from across your sea of ideology. Can I be in love with you without ever having held your hand? The exhaust fumes mingling with the clinking of empty cans. Color was drained from her hair by the stress. Panic stained the dress. Her excitement stained my shirt. The sunrise was so bright that it burned. Searing flesh disrobed and eyes unexposed. When darkness was darkness, the pain was no longer alone. You, I, and the air between us. Steam increases and pleats into our completeness. Reintroducing uniqueness into the realms of familiarity. 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Shifting grayscale into vivid fantasy. What of one grain gone missing from tragedy's granary? I stole it. Hid it in no place.

0: dream, so small that I could touch the walls. 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Squeeze it into something that carries like language. Build the muscle and the skeleton until it can walk. Just finished learn for talk. Screechy out the yard. Lost in my own construction. I entered a dream. I entered a dream so small that I could touch the walls. The details were well defined. I could see the colours. I could see the pattern contrasting against the shirt of the tired white collar worker next to the tattoo artist and the bricklayer paying in cash. Until they refused to accept it. Gentrification taking hold, pushing away the days of old, the negative marketing of the modern world.
1: 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Eye against eye, but our day will come. It's due.
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4: 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You're listening to CITR 101.9 FM. I'm your host, P-Bone. That was Cold Light with a track called Troposphere Test off the Coldtron 2 release. And they are from Bristol, but they do have a member out of Portland named Best Available Technology. Sorry, I was confused before, but this is can be found on the FO record label, which is, I do believe, a branch label of Peak Oil Recordings. Or a sub-label, and that's a label I've played before, kind of a more experimental and electronic territory. But Cold Light really have that kind of down-tempo, ambient, experimental hip-hop sound. Really, really cool stuff. Prior to Cold Light, you heard something from Ghost Cartridge and Mantra Kid, and that's off a release out called Looking Into People's Windows. You heard a track called Everyone's Blinds Are Closed and It's Raining. Ghostcartridge.bandcamp.com is where you can check this out. And up next on the program, we're going to move into a little bit more in the ambient territory, and we're going to hear something from Roy Montgomery and Martha Sky Stewart, and they just collaborated with a new release out called Nebular is the release. We're going to hear a track called At Dusk, I should say. And like I said, very ambient, very lush and dreamy sounds. Head to marthaskymurphy.bandcamp.com to check this out. And this track features the harpist, Mary Lattimore, whom I've played before. And she's played in Vancouver a number of years ago at the Astoria on Hastings. After Martha Sky Murphy and Roy Montgomery, we're going to hear something from Sissy Rada, whom I've played a few months ago, I do believe, or last year. They have stuff out on the Stroom record label, but they have a new release out called Serious Songs that was just released. Really, really cool stuff. And we're going to hear a track off of that, something called Wezen Dunk 2. And all the releases have the same titles, and they just have a different number with it. Head to idealrecordings.bandcamp.com, and this one came out on the Ideal record label, which is based out of Sweden. Sirada has a really great kind of a modern classical sound to it. But first, right here on CITR 101.9 FM, brand new stuff from Martha Sky Murphy and Roy Montgomery. This is At Dusk.

And that was something from Greek artist Sissi Rada. She's a harpist, and they have a new release out called Serious Songs on the Ideal Recordings record label. You heard Wizendonk number 2, so it's track 2. And prior to Sissi Rada, you heard something from Roy Montgomery and Martha Sky Murphy with a track called At Dusk featuring Mary Latimer. That's off the new release called Nebular. And Roy Montgomery is a longtime collaborator out of London, who was born in New Zealand and collaborated with a lot of ambient artists such as Grouper, as well as Peter Stapleton, Flying Saucer Attack, and all kinds of other artists. The brand new release was just put out, and you can head to marthaskymurphy.bandcamp.com. And you are tuned in to Canada Post Rock on CITR 101.9 FM. I'll be here with you until 9 p.m. tonight. And up next, we'll hear some more ambient music, and we're going to hear a very light ambient artist named Yuki Nakagawa with an ambient guitar release called Still and Remains on the Unheard of Hope record label. And we're going to hear a track, something called Upper and Under the Bridge. And I think if you head to the, let me see, I don't have it queued up. It's a new release out on the Unheard of Hope record label. After Yuki Nakagawa, we're going to hear something from El Rain with a release out called Fata Morgana. This one's a little bit more kind of on the experimental pop side of things. And we're going to hear the track called Borderline off the Fata Morgana release. But first, right here on CITR, from the Yuka Nakagawa release on Tin Angel Records, whom is also home to Titanic that I played earlier. This is a track called Upper and Under the Bridge.

0: got a problem. The crowd isn't moving. What's going on?
1: I
0: take this side, you take this side. Freestyle live.
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And from the Mexican Summer record label, that was El Rain with Borderline off the Fata Morgana release. And that's the work of Taja Cheek, who is based out of Brooklyn. Head to lrain.bandcamp.com. Really great kind of experimental pop and kind of down-tempo stuff. Prior to El Rain, you heard something from the Yuka Nakagawa artist, I guess, and we're going to hear, or you heard a track called Upper and Under the Bridge on the Stills and Remains release that was just put out on the Unheard of Hope record label, and that's, I guess, a branch label or part of the Tin Angel record label. Head to tinangelrecords.bandcamp.com to check that out, and once again, that's a cello player named Yuka Nakagawa. 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And up next on the program, we're going to hear a couple artists, a little bit along the same kind of ambient territory. And we're going to hear something from an artist named Dima. It's D-I-M-A. And they are from Barcelona, but they are originally from Argentina. And they have a release out called Salva on the 99 Chance record label. And we're going to hear a track called Solar, and kind of ambient, kind of a trip-hop type stuff. And if you head to hellodima.bandcamp.com, you can check this out. After Dima, we're going to hear something from Tenger, and a release out that just came out called Sky, and it's out on the Guru Brain record label. And we're going to hear a track called Atmosphere, I do believe is what I had queued up. Oh, sorry, the track is actually called Stellar. And this is a soul-based artist, or group, I should say. And if you head to tengergb.bandcamp.com, you can check this out. And that's a group, let me see. Oh, sorry, they're from South Korea, and it's a duo. And I guess we'll get back to you and hear more, or we'll back to you and talk to you more after these two artists. First, from Dima, this is a track called Solar.

0: Picture this. You're walking into your local record store and start skimming the many records until you find an album that you recognize. 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
2: 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And that was a track from the project called Tengger. That was a track called Stellar off the Sky release. And they are a duo from South Korea. And they have a new release out on the record label called Guru Brain. A really interesting label. I believe I played from them before. It sounds familiar, but if you head to gurubrain.space, you can check that out. They are a pan-Asian couple, and they make really great ambient kind of psych and kraut tinged music. Prior to Tengger, you heard Dima, that's D-I-M-A, with a release that was called Salva. That was a track called Solar, and they are from Barcelona, and they are currently based in Argentina. They have a release out on the 99 Chance label. Head to hellodima.bandcamp.com. Really great, kind of almost a trip-hop oriented type music. And up next on Canada Post Rock, we're going to hear a couple ambient artists, and this one's kind of more along the dub, kind of spacey dub territory, and they're called Eustress. And they have a release out called Exit, and all the tracks are just simply called Exit, I do believe, and we're going to hear Exit 4, and this is on the Kino Disc record label. It's based out of Chicago, and I'm not sure where Eustress is based. I guess Indianapolis, and that's the work of an artist named Heath Gillespie. Like I said, kind of ambient dub kind of techno. Head to kinodisc.bandcamp.com to check that out. After Eustress, we're going to hear an artist named Kirk Barley, really great lush ambient artist on the Marionette record label. A release out called Arc. We'll hear something called Ecstatic. And once again, that's Kirk Barley. But first, right here on CITR 101.9 FM from the Kino Disc label out of Chicago, this is Eustress with a track called Exit 4 right here on CITR 101.9 FM in Vancouver.

And that was something from Kirk Barley from the UK. That was a release out called Arc, and you heard the track called Ecstatic. And that one was just released, and it came out on the Marionette record label. Prior to that, you heard Eustress with Exit 4 off the Exit release. Thanks for tuning in this week to Canada Post Rock. I'll be back next week with more great music, and keep it locked on CITR for more great programming. And up next, we have Soka Storm coming up at 9. And I'm going to close it off tonight with a very kind of heavy industrial kind of metal sounding artist named Jake Muir. A release out called Periodolia on the Enmossed record label. We're going to hear a track called Anemia. And like I said, very heavier sounding stuff. And there's a lot of, I guess, samples from black and death metal records. Really, really interesting project. Enmossed.bandcamp.com is where you can check this out. And once again, that's Jake Muir. This track is called Anemia.

0: 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You're locked onto the Soca Storm. I wish you all a very happy Friday. Another week has passed. It's time to turn up the music, turn up your subwoofer. If you're not driving, pour yourself something to drink. We have 2 hours of sweet soca music. We got some special guests in the studio live tonight. First off, the one and only, the big, bad, nasty Jag of Nasty Jag Sound Crew.
1: Yeah, it's been a long time since we've been in the building, man. You're truly the big, bad, nasty Jag. I'm in the house tonight, making a special guest appearance on the Soca Storm 101.9 FM with the man himself, Super PRPP Sound. You don't know, we here to shell it down.
0: You don't know, so Nasty Jag will be coming up. I guess we'll trade off maybe 20 minutes. Music, one set of music coming your way.
1: Hi.
0: I hope you guys are ready. Let me go.
1: Hey.

0: If your relationship's sticking.
1: This one is for you, man. Yeah. After you're gonna make back no scene.
0: Yeah, quick thing, quick thing. Fix all.

0: 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Call the exterminator.
1: 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Good evening, good day today. Those of you already there.
0: Hi.

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1: Now, you're inside the Soca Storm.
0: Right there.

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0: I looking, I looking. 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
1: Where them there?
0: Where are they? Where them there?
1: Put on the light, boy. Let me see. Hey!
0: Where are they?
1: Get on sweat. Nasty Jack sound in studio.
0: Yo, yo.
1: We have some other studio guests.
0: Yeah.
1: From across the continent.
0: All the way.
1: I know where they reach.

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1: Turn it up. 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
2: And Cuba.

0: due to some violent content. Parental discretion is advised.
1: Well, let me run some big tune now.
2: A little violent content, boy.
3: I think I have the worst friends in the world.
4: Oh, gosh. We want them. We want them. Really, well, it's called Dirty Friends of them, and it's the dirty version.
2: Well, hello, my name is Nasty Jack. Yes,
4: Nasty Jack's out in studio, the Soca Store.

0: We were Fian and Bungie here in Vancouver. Are you calling it? I call it from now, but
1: seriously, what?
0: Fian and Bungie,
1: nice boy.
0: Yeah. I don't know who got that kind Jack's of money.
1: Call it, or Jack's call it.
0: Who had Jack's that kind of it. Money? But Fian Jack's and Bungie.
1: Oh my! Yeah. And we want you. Had I be a proper?
0: Yeah, proper.
1: Proper.
0: Proper.
1: Proper.

0: the Lord.
1: This called the gym session, boy. If you want some cardio, this is it, boy.
0: Start a pump, boy.
1: Start a run, boy.
0: Let's go. When you see us starting here, everybody come run.

0: We're gonna take a little trip down to the job, lad. Because you just had a little
1: Spice Mass.
0: Just get on, boy.
1: Yeah, boy. Spice Mass, different, you.
0: Different kind of vibes. I get your mud and your oil and your paint.
1: Yeah, boy.
0: And then when the job come out, boy, that is problem.

Capital FM. Lighthouse. This one happened the other day in my house. I made this woman.

The sounds of the one skinny Banton. Nasty Jag sound coming up in a short while. The guest DJ on the broadcast. We're expecting some other

0: fighting it.
1: She says she's moving it on already, and she want me on the pool. Want me fence it up, she's over the land already, and she want me dig the hole. She want me right up in the, right up in the, right up in the, a piece of land in the middle.

Somebody farmers are experiencing distress right now. I don't know if it's because of Donald Trump. There's other reasons involved. Not really following the politics.

0: grab a drink and shake that booty, because you know what time it is. It's Sucker Friday with DJ Palancer mixing and burning up the ones and twos with special guest, the one and only Nasty Jags. From Vancouver, BC, Canada, this is the Sucker Storm.
1: Hernando!
2: Now we can?
1: Yeah. Big up to my man called Hernando!
2: Hernando!
1: Big up yourself, brother!
2: Hey!
1: Who have the breadfruit?
2: Somebody take the breadfruit too, boy.

0: fig. Rat is eat the fig,
1: that's
0: boy.
1: That might be a good thing.
0: Yeah, boy. Best the teeth the rat too, boy.
1: You ever eat a rat fig?
0: Nah, boy.
1: I good. I
0: you
1: good.
0: You don't know rat fig at all, boy.
1: I good for that, boy.
0: You eat the rat and the fig at the same time, boy. Oi!
1: Ogin!
0: Ogin!
2: Why you standing there? Say supermaster of his eyes. What's my son? Supermaster of his eyes. Shiva! You gotta be careful
1: when you eat. If you had a rat fig before, type it into the chat.
0: Tell me how it tastes.
1: Give us your reviews.
0: Yeah. Oh God! Did a rat follow you while you were eating it?
1: What smells so? What smells so?
0: Ogin!

0: There's some people that aren't into all the words. There's some people that would have you not use certain words.
1: Opinions expressed are solely those of the presenter and may not reflect the views of CITR Radio or the University of British Columbia. She said, I give you. What smells? She said,

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1: Holy hand, mate.
2: You guys, we gotta take a short, short break. Stick around, be right back after these brief words. Yeah.
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0: mistake. Who's gonna take your place? There ain't nobody better. Oh, baby, baby, we belong together, baby.
1: Girl, please quit crying over your ex and pick up a damn book. 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

0: Did you see? He mash up Central Park.
1: Yeah, boy.
0: Holy shit, boy.
2: I thought he didn't get one.
0: And he said that the dancers, the band couldn't even clear customs.
1: Oh, shit.
0: So they had to rehearse with our next band. They had 6 hours of prep.
1: Oh, boy.
0: And they still mash up.
1: Yeah.
0: Double M.
1: Wow, boy.

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Nasty Jag Sound in studio, he's coming up next at the top of the hour, yeah?

I am. I got just a couple of minutes left. The Nasty Jacks gonna hold out the next hour. Turn up your sound systems. Oh, yeah, I said it's Soca Storm.

0: Yeah, we ready. Ready. 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Ready. Ready. Ready. We're ready. We're ready. Yeah, we're ready. Ready.
1: Yeah.
0: Ready. Ready. Ready. Look how the sun now raising up, and the crowd now waking up. The atmosphere have vibes, and nothing can break it up. The girl never wind on stop. We had the drinks them in a mic up. We gonna party all night.
1: Yeah, yeah, yeah, yeah, yeah.
0: 24 parties
1: we it's in a row. Tonight's at the very last show.
0: Before we are not on the
1: road. What?
0: The girl them a release the load. So let me see your hands up so. Everybody know put your hands up so. If you're ready for the road, let your friend them know. We're ready.

0: Max, I'm ready. We're ready. Yeah, we're ready. We're ready. Yeah, we're ready. Huh. Watch it. Look how the sun now raising up. And the crowd now waking up.
1: The atmosphere.
0: And nothing can break it up. They call them a wine and stuff. We have a drink them in a my cup. We're gonna party all night, all night. Jag 24 parties.
1: We hit in a row. Tonight on the very last show.
0: Before we head out on the road.
1: What?
0: We tell them to release the load. So let me see your hands up so. Everybody now put your hands up so. If you're ready for the road, now your friend them.
1: No, we ready for the road.

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1: 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I forget to move over the crossover. No sound on this, no study that.
2: We want no sound on this anymore.

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1: What?
2: Yeah.

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0: stick shift trucks, man. You like that automatic? Mack truck.
1: Yeah, to do the swan technique. Yeah. Swan technique, hey, boy.
0: Clutch.
1: Yeah,
0: he had a double clutch.
2: Yeah. Fling your water, fling your beer. The big bad nasty jacks will appear.
0: What? We have a truck on the road.

0: today. Well, I guess tomorrow in a couple hours, in a few short hours in Calgary on Stephen Avenue. Carnival is going to be coming down the road from 12:30 p.m. to 2:30 p.m. The Carrie Fest 2026, the 45th parade. Yeah, man, big up Calgary Soca and the crew. Yeah, DJ Majesty, Atlas, and...
1: Yeah.
0: Yeah. Mr. Drew. Hello, what you say, guys?
1: Boom, bang.
0: Brain's ticking. Is that blessed?
1: Yes.
0: Oh, yes. Blessed. A blessing.
2: Hands up high.
0: Hands up high.
2: Whining low.
0: Whining low.
2: Glad you're poor. Make a never people form.
0: Hands up high.
2: Whining low.

0: Yes.
1: Meet me on the road.
0: Boss, I think I gonna make it tomorrow. Things are looking good.
2: Hi, we are making it.
0: I ain't gonna be there. I gonna be on the road, Jay.

0: I'll play this for the Calgary.
1: Yeah.
2: Celebration that we know as Carafest 45. We've 45 years already as a registered festival here in the city of Calgary. We have some other days that are happening.
1: You know, feedback.
0: Let's try that again. There we go. We had our duplicate.
2: I'm looking forward to this weekend, the celebration that we know as Carafest 45. Believe that 45 years already as a registered festival here in the city of Calgary. We have some other days that are happening. You're hearing everyone going to tell you about what they're doing. But you and I both know Saturday is the day you really want to be there, right? Saturday starts off with the parade. We come down Stephen Avenue and we end up at Cowboys Park. There's going to be food, music, friends, family, fun, and of course, it's free to attend. Do not miss out on this. If you just moved to the city and you want to know where the Caribbean people are, where the Caribbean experience is, it's going to be this weekend, August 14th to the 16th. You can come hang with me on Saturday. We'll see you then.
0: Yeah, man, big up Carafest.
1: Yeah.
0: 26. Jeez, that ages.
1: Yeah. Yeah. Yeah, yeah.

0: to me. I don't like fighting.
1: Not so much.
2: No. I ain't like fight at all, boy.
1: So I mean, if I'm not in it,
2: nah. That's a good thing.

0: I tell you, don't like fighting. Like you change your fucking mind. What's next? What a 1.9 FM Vancouver CITR does here, the Soca Storm. Just under 20 minutes left in the broadcast.
1: I don't think this one edited, eh? So all your beware.
0: Cover the children. Paul Block.

0: Well, we only have a couple more minutes left, about 15, 18 more minutes.
1: Yeah. Yeah, the whole crew. Man!
0: Yeah.
1: Go to party. Whole crew, friend.

0: Yeah, yeah. Cup over, Floyd. Eh, eh. And just recently, they crowned the 2026 Road March of Grenada. So, we going inside one time, man. Let me go. Hey, hey, where you say?
1: We go inside that Grenada. Hey, look. Oh, hold on, hold on, hold on. Look who just touched down here,
0: boy. Oh, the man himself.
1: All the way from Grenada.
0: Oh, Grenada by the form of China. Hey.
1: Grenada is part of the Republic, eh?
2: It is a Republic, yeah.
1: Let me take a load of a second.
0: Yeah.
1: Yeah, it's part of the Republic of the
2: of Taiwan. No, just kidding.
1: Yeah, man, live and direct, the original reggae scholar.
0: Oh,
1: yeah.
0: Live.
1: In studio.
0: Yeah, don't know. Yep.
1: Where's the get camera tree up, boy?
0: Camera
1: three.
0: Oh,
1: six. Five.
0: Yeah,
1: five. There we go.
0: Oh, yeah.
1: There he is.
0: Yeah. The man himself, boy.
1: Yeah, man.
2: But I can't see my ugly face.
1: So, what? Tell us, what's he seeing in, is he seeing these days over there?
2: Well, you know that I always have to send you something that I'm eating, mm-hmm. you know, and gross you out and
1: yeah,
2: all that.
1: You
2: right?
1: Had some, you ate some different stuff, eh?
2: Oh, yeah.
1: I saw brain one time.
2: Mm-hmm.
1: I saw tongue.
2: Yes,
1: I
2: pork
1: see
2: tongue.
1: You were eating a, was it an ear?
2: Oh yeah, the ear, yeah.
1: What the fuck's really going on with this stuff over there? You know? Why don't you guys eat like chicken wings and stuff?
2: Chicken feet, yeah.
1: Like what's the deal with all that?
2: They eat chicken feet in the West Indies, don't they?
1: Yeah, but the, like, I mean, you know, it's so sick.
2: You might as well use a whole animal.
1: They have they. Yeah. They have they and them, right?
2: Yeah.
1: Yeah. And what's the
2: special sauce?
1: You bounce in a lot of West Indian people over there. They have any soca lovers or any?
2: Oh, like my previous job, we had lots of mostly Jamaican, right?
1: Okay,
2: you know,
1: so it's more a little kind of a dance world.
2: Yeah, well, yeah, but actually, yeah, I had to play for them actually.
1: Yeah,
0: oh
2: yeah,
0: shit.
2: Yeah, they came to my house and we were jamming, right?
1: You serious?
2: Yeah.
1: For the Jamaicans.
2: Yeah, for the Jamaicans.
1: And you're from Jamaica, so that fits.
2: Yeah, so
1: this is the original reggae scholar.
2: It was really funny because I had them all up dancing and everything.
1: Like yeah.
2: They just didn't know that there was a DJ in town.
1: Serious?
2: Yeah.
1: So did they come back on you? Did you have like a... You charge them money for that? Or?
2: Unfortunately not, because I'm so busy with work and everything.
1: Right, right, right.
2: You know, like I haven't been DJing as much as I should.
1: Well, you that's know. Not. We gotta change that.
2: Yeah,
1: I mean,
2: yeah.
1: What the hell are we gonna do?
2: And then you know what the best thing about it is that you do a mix that you haven't done in a while. Like,
1: yeah.
2: Like you haven't looked at music. You're like, okay, I gotta do this.
1: Yeah.
2: And then it's beautiful.
1: Yeah.
2: You know, but it might be a little old, but it doesn't matter. Like,
1: yeah.
2: Like what you guys are doing with the 212, right? Back to 212, right?
1: Or 2012. I mean, we didn't play any 2012 today, but that was I see what you're saying. This was
2: you
1: was a mix.
2: Some stuff that I
1: this
2: remember
1: was a
2: hearing
1: mix.
2: in the 90s and 2000s and stuff.
1: Ooh,
2: like that.
1: We did 05,
2: yeah,
1: right?
2: Yeah. Yeah.
1: Some vintage kind of.
2: Yeah.
1: No, so that's what you're saying is over there people resonate with the and when we say over there, where are we even talking about? We're in Wuhan. We're in
2: kind of more closer to Shanghai.
1: Shanghai, closer to Shanghai.
2: Yeah. Because you know what I did with my students?
1: No.
2: I said, you guys are going to present a video, like a music video.
1: Okay.
2: And you're going to tell the whole class about it, right?
1: Okay. And they're going to, did they get to dance in the video? Yeah.
2: Well, none of them were that brave, right?
1: None?
2: Like, I should have told them that, you got to broke out, you know.
1: Is
2: like,
1: male or female inside of the class?
2: Well, both.
1: Okay.
2: Yeah.
1: All right.
2: But like everybody just presented it like just a regular presentation.
1: Okay.
2: But nobody did anything.
1: So they say,
2: like,
1: today
2: super...
1: here I am going to I'm in my presentation today. I'm going to present Jamaican music.
2: No, they played the Chinese music. I was taking notes.
1: What the fuck?
2: I was taking notes, man. I know. Yes. Hey, you gotta have many types styles.
1: Yeah, of course, of course.
2: Yeah, you know.
1: So how it. Give us a comparison of how the Chinese music. Could you mix the two together?
2: Well, I have it. I could, yeah. But the thing, okay, Remember I asked you that question about
1: You have some Chinese music here?
2: I do.
1: Okay.
0: What?
1: Well, I think what we'll do, we got 10 minutes left in the broadcast here. But we'll go into Twitch.
2: Yeah.
1: For the patriotic fans.
2: Yes, yes.
1: We'll give you a little sample of some Chinese music. Jamaican music.
2: Yeah, yeah. Yeah.
1: Oh. Right?
2: Reggae Scholar coming
1: up. Guys,
2: well,
1: if you're not on the simulcast already, switch over to twitch.tv/RPP Sound. The show is going to go extended from there. 9 minutes from now, 10 minutes from now. But the thing that I find fascinating is right after the pandemic, you moved to Wuhan.
2: Yeah,
1: and I think that's where
2: in
1: the whole
2: heart
1: thing,
2: of the beast, boy.
1: Isn't that where, like, I heard a guy there in a bat.
2: Well, I told my
1: the world went.
2: I told my students that, up. And they were like, "Hey, Rodney, once you go to Wuhan, you can't get out."
1: Serious?
2: And I was like, "Oh,
1: that's kind of like a red flag."
2: Yeah, yeah, it was, but you know
1: what? What like you tell him? You're like, I can get out of anything.
2: But the thing is that. After they had lockdown in Wuhan, right?
1: Yeah.
2: They were prepared. And when I went there, the lockdown was over.
1: They're very organized there.
2: They control. Take a test every 2 days.
1: Serious?
3: Wow.
1: Every 2 days.
2: The whole city.
1: And what happens if you fail?
2: If you fail,
3: that's it.
2: Well,
3: that's the last of you.
2: They strap you up and take you to the hospital.
1: Jesus Christ. So basically, we gotta fake the negative. If you get positive, you don't show them that.
2: Well, you can't get around it because.
1: Hey, you get your partner's thing, right?
2: No.
1: Say, let me see your test kit.
2: Like they didn't have this in Canada, but in China, like you had it on your cell phone. Wherever you go, you have on your phone a yellow, green, or red.
1: Oh, so people, you. Oh my God.
2: Yeah, if you go yellow,
1: yeah,
2: you can't even go into the store.
1: Are you serious?
2: They're gonna be sending police after you.
1: You got out of there though. Yeah, you got out of there.
2: I was teaching a class and I always had green and then I had yellow. Oh!
1: No.
2: I could get out of here.
1: She said class done.
2: Class was
3: done. Ship.
2: And the thing is that I left the class, but the students were
1: DJ
2: supposed
1: Hernandez
2: to go home.
1: DJ Hernandez has 9 minutes to go.
2: Yeah.
3: Yeah. So he says right
2: Yeah, they had to go home too, but they did it, and then they all caught COVID.
1: They all got COVID.
2: Yeah, whole school shut down.
1: Oh my God! Well, that's some hell to pay. Eh? Somebody had to. Wow. Okay, so we're gonna go. Jags is gonna run a little bit of wrap this up.
3: We have 9 minutes,
1: and then we're gonna continue on. For those of you who are on the Twitch, we'll continue for a little bit. But if you're on the podcast, if you are on FM radio, we will catch you again next week. Thank you for tuning in. 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Nasty Jag Sound on the ones and twos gonna take us out. Let's go.
2: Woo!
0: Major. Out of Grenada, the 2026 road match. Lil Kerry, it's called Mayhem.
2: Ha ha ha ha ha ha ha ha ha ha ha ha ha ha ha ha ha ha ha ha ha ha ha ha ha ha ha ha ha ha ha ha ha ha ha ha ha ha ha ha ha ha ha ha ha ha ha ha ha ha ha ha ha ha ha ha ha ha ha ha ha ha ha ha ha ha 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
1: You don't know.
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1: Let me go.
2: A blessed up morning to you, Miss Mary.
1: That's the one they call Swagger Dan. 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
1: 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The Jah was a fuck. Give me the stems, boy. Put it. What's the Jah, the vocal?
2: You miss Mary.
1: Good boy.
2: Trust me a fork until Friday, please.
1: Oh, he wants a.
3: He wants a fork until Friday.
1: He wants a fork until Friday.
3: Yeah, a fork.
1: A fork.
3: Yeah, like he want a spoon.
1: Give him the drum.

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0: Yeah. 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Yeah. 2, 1. Oh. Yeah.
1: Okay, run.

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3: Hello, everybody. My name is David Dichter. I sing with MDC, and you are listening to CITR 101.9 FM in Vancouver. And I hope you have a great day, and kill the cop in yourself, and hopefully the rest will follow.

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1: As a station, we believe in playing content with artistic and cultural merit, and sometimes that category includes material which can be construed as offensive. For those who have children nearby or are sensitive to provocative material, the following broadcast may have strong language, themes, or be otherwise objectionable. Please consider tuning out and revisiting CITR after this program.
2: You've done.
3: Michael Jackson.
2: You better mud all over my dress with your old bicycle.
3: Paul McCartney and Michael Jackson.
2: Gee, Carol, those mud saints will never wash out.
3: Bruce Springsteen.
2: Oh, Gene, what am I going to do?
3: Van Halen.
2: Oh, I'm sorry, Carol. You were too close.
3: Tina Turner.
2: Sorry. What good does that do?
3: David Bowie.
2: You know you aren't supposed to be riding your bike during lunch hour.
3: Prince.

The Pretenders, Billy Joel, Billy Idol, Elton John, Neil Young, Sheena Easton, John Lennon, The Alan Parsons Project, Rick Springfield, The Rolling Stones, Pat Benatar,

0: call forth the judgment of the sacred fire in this hour before the throne of Almighty God.
1: Hey, hey, hey, hey, hey, hey, hey. Yeah.
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0: Meadmore.
1: That's right, Glenn Meadmore. You a fan?
2: Thank you, caller, and doot doo loot doo.
1: Is that guy still calling? Like, didn't he call like 10 years ago and do
2: yes,
1: that?
2: Yes, yes. And you can call
1: does he do that
2: in
1: every
2: if you're
1: week?
2: Listening. Yes.
1: Every week he does that.
2: For the past 31 years.
1: Wow.
2: 604-822-2487, 604-UBC-CHI.

0: I'm talking about, you are receiving a transmission of the living spirit through a lineage. And you don't have to know all the words to receive the transmission.
1: Keep on rocking in this free world.

0: station, we believe in playing content with artistic and cultural merit, and sometimes that category includes material which can be construed as offensive. For those who have children nearby or are sensitive to provocative material, the following broadcast may have strong language, themes, or be otherwise objectionable. Please consider tuning out and revisiting CITR after this program.
1: All right, I'm gonna do it. I'm gonna do it wrong. I'm about to spit in this mic like freestyle elfin, you know?
2: Okay. Wait, hold on. Does this make sense?
1: No, but who cares? All right, let's go. Finally, we. You're not even gonna last. All right. Victoria's pretty good, not bad festival, fountain, just back from France. Montreal? What the f***? It's the script, dude. I couldn't even... What? Victoria's pretty good, not bad festival. Fountain, back from France. What are you even saying here? Oh, you're trying to say these are the things featured in this one. You should probably specify that. Because even a f***ing elf couldn't understand that, okay?
0: Think you can do better than an elf? At CITR, we want to have a variety of voices on the air. Want to write scripts? Do some voice acting? Broadcast your creativity? Volunteer with the CITR Production Department. No experience? We can also train you in everything required. Send an email to psas@citr.ca to learn more. And don't wait to get your voice on the air.
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2: I feel that I am merely an agent giving you some keys which have been given to me to pass on to you. 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

0: This is a test. 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
1: The measure of success in life is not so much based on the external conditions as it is with a deep-seated belief in one's own worth.
2: CITR. Yeah.

0: As a station, we believe in playing content with artistic and cultural merit, and sometimes that category includes material which can be construed as offensive. For those who have children nearby or are sensitive to provocative material, the following broadcast may have strong language, themes, or be otherwise objectionable. Please consider tuning out and revisiting CITR after this program.
1: Michael Jackson, look what you've done.
2: Michael Jackson.
1: You spattered mud all over my dress with your old bicycle.
2: Paul McCartney and Michael Jackson.
3: Gee, Carol, those mud saints will never wash out.
2: Bruce Springsteen.
1: Oh, Gene, what am I going to do?
2: Van Halen.
1: Oh, I'm sorry, Carol. You were too close.
2: Tina Turner.
1: Sorry. What good does that do?
2: David Bowie.
1: You know you aren't supposed to be riding your bike during lunch hour.
2: Prince.

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0: quote, or when we call forth the judgment of the sacred fire in this hour before the throne of Almighty God.
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0: Meadmore.
1: That's right, Glenn Meadmore. You a fan?
2: Thank you, caller, and doot-doo-loot-doo.
1: Is that guy still calling? Like, didn't he call, like, 10 years ago and do
2: yes,
1: that?
2: Yes. And you can
1: does
2: call
1: he do that
2: if
1: every
2: you're
1: week?
2: Listening. Yes.
1: Every week he does
2: for
1: that.
2: For the past 31 years.
1: Wow.
2: 604-822-2487. 604-UBC-CHR. If you want to talk to...
3: Hey! Robert, hey!
0: Know what I mean?
3: Hey! Hey! Hey!
4: CITR. I'm talking about you are receiving a transmission of the living spirit through a lineage. And you don't have to know all the words to receive the transmission. I'm talking about you are receiving a transmission of the living spirit through a lineage. And you don't have to know all the words to receive the transmission. I'm talking about you are receiving a transmission of the living spirit through a lineage. And you don't have to know all the words to receive the transmission.
5: Keep on rocking.

0: It feels like you're in the middle of fog, gray fog, and that you can't see more than 1 or 2 feet in any direction. You feel trapped and you can't get out. There's nowhere to go. No matter how many feet you take in any direction, you can't see through the fog. And pretty soon you just stay in one place because there's nowhere to go.
1: When I get extremely stressed out and frustrated, it's you.
2: Hey, UBC students, juggling assignments, exams, work, and relationships can feel overwhelming, but you're not alone.
1: The box and climb out and just break out the walls of the box and just get my work done.
2: UBC has mental health resources to support you every step of the way. 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The Wellness Info Desk has your back.
3: I had a steady running feeling of I can't stand this pressure. But if one more thing's happened, that's going to be it. And I'll explode. I never really exploded to where I would damage anything or any permanent relationship, but I always felt I was on the verge of ready to kill.
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0: So stressed out that I was missing work. I wasn't wanting to spend time with my child. I was very irritable with my husband. I was not able to get simple things done around the house, such as washing dishes, cleaning the house. I was becoming so stressed that it was becoming difficult to get through a day.

0: As a station, we believe in playing content with artistic and cultural merit, and sometimes that category includes material which can be construed as offensive. For those who have children nearby or are sensitive to provocative material, the following broadcast may have strong language, themes, or be otherwise objectionable. Please consider tuning out and revisiting CITR after this program.
1: I'm gonna do it wrong. I'm about to spit in this mic like freestyle elfin, you know?
2: Okay. Wait, hold on. Does this make sense?
1: No, but who cares? All right, let's go. Finally, we... You're not even gonna last. All right. Victoria's pretty good, not bad festival, fountain, just back from France, Montreal... What the...
2: It's the script.
1: I couldn't even. What? Victoria's pretty good, not bad festival. Okay. Fountain okay, just back from France. What are you even saying here? Oh, you're trying to say these are the things featured in this one. You should probably specify that. Because even a fucking elf couldn't understand that, okay?
0: Think you can do better than an elf? At CITR, we want to have a variety of voices on the air. Want to write scripts? Do some voice acting? Broadcast your creativity? Volunteer with the CITR production department. No experience? We can also train you in everything required. Send an email to psas@citr.ca to learn more. And don't wait to get your voice on the air.
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0: What we're talking about, you are receiving a transmission of the living spirit through a lineage. 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
2: I feel that I am merely an agent giving you some keys which have been given to me to pass on to you. 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

0: there is still no such reality as something for nothing.
1: I want it.
0: And I'll have it.
2: They changed my pine saw.
3: I realize
1: that I can better achieve my objectives in life.
2: They changed my pine saw.
1: By means of a strong, purposeful, positive will.
2: They changed my pine saw.
1: I know that with dynamic power of will, I can achieve whatever I desire.
2: How can they improve my pine saw? How can they improve my pine saw? 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
1: I developed.
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0: 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What's going on? I take this side, you take this side. 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
5: 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I have no idea what that means. Somebody just asked me to say this.

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1: It's 8 o'clock on Saturday, the 15th of August 2026. Time for another edition of the Saturday Edge on Folk, with me, Steve Edge, with you till 12 noon today, bringing you 4 hours of spectacular roots music from all around the world, and of course starting with Music for a Found Harmonium.

morning and welcome to the show. Two completely different approaches to playing the music of Mali on the balafon. Jikadi, Balakuyate and Mike Block made a big impression on me at the Edmonton Folk Festival last weekend. They were really good. From their album Ben Khan, that was Democracy. And a brand new single from a forthcoming album on Real World Records from the Malian balafon player, Pacha. From the official video, Kanuba, I'm Coming. And of course, we started with music for a found harmonium from Patrick Street's Irish Times CD. Now, the balafon is the precursor of the marimba and the vibraphone and all that. Just an incredible instrument made with two rows of parallel wooden sticks, tuned specifically. And in between, a row of gourds sealed with spider webs, traditionally. Interesting. And that gives it that sort of the resonance. And the sticks are of different lengths, so you get all the keys, all the notes, rather. And they're hit with hammers. And Pacha was hammering them rather loudly with lots of bass accompaniment. Balakuyate, who is now living in Massachusetts, was accompanied there by Mike Block on the cello. Much more sort of subtle approach. And here's another track from that album, Ben Khan. They were really, really good at Edmonton last weekend. This is a track called Tune for Tunde. And then from the forthcoming album from Orchestra Baobab, which is not going to be out till October. Anyway, this is the second single from it, Tonye Bakul. And then new music from Malian singer Fatoumata Diawara.

track there, Denko from Fatoumata Diawara from her latest album Massa. Before that, the Orchestra Baobab with a track from their forthcoming album Tonya Kabakul. And we started with Jikari with Bala Kuyate on the balafon, tune for Tunde from the album Ben Can. Here's some more music from Mali. This is Sally Kuyate, niece of Sekou Kuyate and Ami Sako, from her debut album Mali Kalen. This is Mandefoli. And then the Madalitso band from the Songlines Top of the World 209, a track called Chemwa. And then from the Putumayo Discovery album African Sojourn, Chiwaniso, the late Mbira player and singer from Zimbabwe. Pamoromo, the cheekiness of one who has nothing. It's Sally Kuyate.

sound from Chimaniso Marere, from the African Sojourn Putumayo Discovery CD, Pamuromo, The Cheekiness of One Who Has Nothing. The Madalitso Band, before that, Chemwa, and Sally Cuyate started that set with Mande Fori from her Maricaren CD. Well, here's a couple of the highlights from the Mission Folk Festival the other week. Divka, two members of Daughters of Donbass, and they put out an album called Folk Fatale. This is a medley of a Karelian song from Finland and some Cossack Tatar music from Russia, or from Ukraine, I suppose. And the track called Kaloiri. And then another tongue twister, Solya Lui from Taiwan, from her album Vaivak and Chualuyo Mountain. And then some more Putumayo Discovery from their latest one, Party Around the World. A track called Shooting Stars from Rebecca Jean. We start with Divka.

Rebecca Jean covering Les Cowboy Fringants from the Party Around the World put my Discovery CD, Zetoiles Cap Filet, Shooting Stars. And before that, Sol Yel Yui from Taiwan, indigenous Taiwanese music, from the album Vivac, with a track called Chualuyo Mountain. And we started that set with the two women, the folk fatale duo from Ontario, Divka, with Kaila Leary. Yes, a Karelian Finnish tune and a Crimean Tatar song as well. Cool stuff. Big hits at the Mission Folk Festival the other week. There's some more music from the Party Around the World on Putumayo Discovery. This is the Loire Valley Calypsos with Oriane Lacaille. Track called La Semaine. And then Morgan Tony from Nova Scotia, from the Mi'kmaq people, and his Kojua Celebration Dance.

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closing night of the Edmonton Folk Festival last weekend, St. Paul and the Broken Bones from the album Sea of Noise, a track called Waves, a very dramatic show they put on, opening the Sunday night concert. Morgan Tony before that, from Escassoni, from the Putumayo Discovery Party Around the World CD, Kojua, Celebration Dance, and the Loire Valley Calypsos with special guest singer Oriane Lacay, daughter of René Lacay, a musician from La Réunion, La Semaine. Well, some very interesting music from the Kootenays, the trio Oh Pray Tell, from their debut EP, which just got released, a track called Come In. And then brand new CD from the very fine Georgia-based band Ranky Tanky, the album's called The Village, a track called Stomp It In The Ground. And then we're going on a moonshine run with the incredible Rob Ikes and Trey Hensley, dobro and guitar wizards, who were at the Edmonton Folk Festival last weekend. Absolutely brilliant. From their latest album, Living in a Song. Here's Oh Pray Tell, the Kootenays.

listening to the Saturday Edge on Folk here on CITR. Steve Edge with you for almost 3 hours more to come. That is Rob Ikes and Trey Hensley from their Living in a Song CD, Moonshine Run. More of them in a moment. Ranky Tanky before that from their brand new album, The Village, Stomp It in the Ground. And Oh Pray Tell from the Kootenays from their debut EP, which just came out, a song called Come In. Here's Rob Ikes and Trey Hensley again. Louisiana Woman from that very fine album, Living in a Song. And then music from Amy Helm, who's going to be playing at the Melian Hall at St. James this week. It's not a rogue gig. It's MRG doing the show. And I'm looking forward to seeing her on Salt Spring Island at Pitchfork Social this week as well. Amy Helm from the album What the Flood Leaves Behind. First up, Louisiana Woman from Rob Ikes.

Amy Helm, daughter of the late, great Levon Helm from the band, and a very fine singer in her own right. She's been in a band called Older Bell as well, one of my favourite bands from the early part of this millennium. From her album, Didn't It Rain? Gentling Me. What an interesting verb. What a great verb. There should be more of that verb, I think. Very beautiful. And from her album, What the Flood Leaves Behind, Breathing. She's playing this week. I think it's on Thursday. Maybe it's on Wednesday. All right, sometime next week at the Himalayan Hall at St. James. MRG Concerts putting that one on, not the Rogue. But I think there are still tickets available. Well worth seeing. She's got a great band. And she's also playing Pitchfork Social next week on the 21st. Anyway, Rob Ikes and Trey Hensley started that set with Louisiana Woman from their Living in a Song, their latest album. There's one more song from Amy Helm from that latest album, or the more recent one anyway, What the Flood Leaves Behind. This is a track called Calling Home. And we've got some roots music from Joaquim Cuda, son of Ry Cuda, of course, from his latest album, Dreamer's Motel. A song called Cool Little Lion. He's going to be in town next month at the Rogue with Steve Dawson. And Steve Dawson closes this set from his album Eyes Closed, Dreaming. And an Ian Tyson song, A Long Time to Get Old. Calling Home first, Amy Helm.

Steve Dawson, Long Time to Get Old, a song written by the late Ian Tyson. Didn't do it quite that way, but it's a great, great version from Steve from the album Eyes Closed Dreaming. Joaquim Cuda before that, from the album Dreamers Motel. Cool Little Lion, and those two musicians are going to be playing at the Rogue on the 10th of September. The Merlion Hall at St. James, roguefolk.bc.ca for tickets and information. We started that set with Amy Helm, who's playing next week at the Merlion Hall at St. James, but not a Rogue gig, from the album When the Flood Leaves Behind, Calling Home. Julian Taylor now, another big hit at the Edmonton Folk Festival. This is a single that came out on Wednesday this week. It's a song called Drive, a fine songwriter, this guy. And then another band that was showcasing at the Edmonton Folk Festival, Hooray for the Riff Raff, title track from their album The Navigator. Julian Taylor first.

to the Saturday Edge on Folk here on CITR, a set of three tunes, bookended by Canadiana. Julian Taylor started that set. His brand new single came out three days ago, Drive. Leroy Stagger from his new album, Pilgrimage, Swimming Back to You, and an album co-written and produced by Joel Plaskett. And the album launch is in September at The Rogue. And in between there, we heard Hooray for the Riff Raff, the Navigator title track from a recent album of theirs. They were at the Edmonton Folk Festival last week. Amazing. Well, there's a couple of more hits from the recent Mission Folk Festival. This is Strongbow and Rye. And there's, of course, Jenny Weiss and Tony O'Hara from their new album, Rosin and Blues, Mess with My Blues. And Brianna Lizotte, Alberta Métis fiddle player and composer. She was at the Mission Folk Festival, the Vancouver Folk Festival, the Edmonton Folk Festival, probably the Canmore Folk Festival as well. Great stuff, great fun. From her EP Winston and I, Leela Won't Jig. But then we're going to let the good times roll with the Revelers who are in town next week. Strongbow and Rye first.

Oh, yeah. All right, that is The Revelers from their album Play the Swamp Pop Classics, Volume 1. Let the good times roll. More of them in a moment. They're actually playing on the 28th of this month, which is 13 days hence, so not next week, the week after. They are a fine band from Louisiana, six-piece band, three singers in the band, a couple of fiddles, accordion, saxophone, bass and drums, great band. And it's been a long time since they were here, but they're back on the road, and we're delighted to bring them back to the Rogue. Before that, Brianna Lizotte, Métis fiddle player from Alberta, Leela Won't Jig from her EP Winston and I, and we started with Strongbow and Rye from Abbotsford, or Mission, from their album Rosin and Blues, Mess with My Blues. There's another track from The Revelers, this time from their album Get Ready, a beautiful song called In the Proof. And then another track, Astergia Pivoir, Now I Can See, from their debut album The Revelers. Gonna be lots of fun. Roguefolk.bc.ca for tickets and information. Don't miss it. August 28th, The Revelers.

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0: her name. Yes, I'll always remember her name.
1: All right, we're into the third hour of the show now. That's a really fine Irish band I'd not heard of until I saw them at the Edmonton Folk Festival last weekend. They're brilliant. I love the sound of the voices and the instrumentation's great. The band's called Amble. Their latest album is called Reverie. And that was a great song called Mariner Boy. We'll have some more from that in a moment. Before that, we had two tracks from The Revelers from Louisiana, from their debut album, The Revelers, Astaire's Je Peux Voir, Now I Can See, and from their second album, Get Ready, In The Proof. Catch them in town on the 28th of this month. Here's Amble once again. Two more tracks from this really fine album, Reverie, of Land and Sea and Swan Song.

my favourite bands, Della May, title track from their 2026 album, Magic Accident. Before that, two tracks from the Irish quartet, Amble, from the album Reverie, Swan Song, and Of Land and Sea, a fine songwriting and great singing. Here's another of my favourite bands. This is Mama's Broke, and they're playing next month at the Biltmore, I believe it is. And the new album comes out on the 28th of this month. It's called Reunion. Here's the first single from it, Heaven. And another of my favourites, The Pairs. They were at the Edmonton Folk Festival and put on a great show as well at the Stage 7. From their latest album, Together on a Rock, a very interesting song called Honey Eye.

from his double CD for The Giving, a song called Rome. So you're certainly seeing the fires. Coming back from Edmonton the other night on the plane, huge cumulonimbus cloud over Summerland. It was billowing higher than the plane, which is 30,000 feet. And at the bottom of the big cloud, you can see the grey cloud and specks of orange. Even in bright sunlight, you can see the flames. Just shocking, horrible. And shame on you if you're driving gas cars or, you know, whatever. It's just, we've got to do something about it. I don't know what we can do, but anyway. And then a bit more philosophizing from the amazing Canadian songwriter Scott Cook. Title track from his brand new CD, Troubadourly Yours. That's a great adjective, isn't it? That's the title track from it. And then a duo based, I think, in Ireland. I think it's a Scotsman and an American. It might be based in Scotland with an Irishman and an American. Anyway, they're really entertaining. Great album called Have At It. A track from that called Live Long Day. First, Rome. Getting serious here on CITR. Getting hot, serious, and smoky.

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There were songs about singers and songs about truckers, and I couldn't

library shelves. And I never let anybody read the poems I started making up myself. Awkward as a first date, clumsy on the court, used to being made fun of. But I found a bunch of old records at garage sales. They were singing about peace and love. I learned a few chords on a cheap guitar and started teaching my fingers their places. Bought a pawn shop amp and a distortion box, and man, I was off to the races with some buddies who were similarly shitty at sports and our half big dreams and songs. We were playing in the punk rock dives downtown, and some girls were even singing along.

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I put a bed in a van and took off without a plan, thinking how bad could it be? 'Cause if I didn't try and follow my dream, the what ifs

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I've been careless and crude, overeager and too shy, inebriated and indiscreet. I don't need to be reminded of my failures. I always had a front.

stuff. Doug. Capital D, capital U, capital G. Very interesting acoustic duo. Put on great shows at the Edmonton Folk Festival last week from their debut album, Have At It, Live Long Day. Now, apologies to anybody who was offended by my previous tirade. I mean, shame on all of us for not doing anything about global warming. Oh, no, climate change is a hoax. No, it isn't. It's real. And it's very real. And we really feel bad about it. It's just shocking. Could we do something about it? I don't know. Anyway, if we could, it'd be great. Alexi Campagne saying, we got to try. From the album For the Giving, Rome. And before, in between those two tracks, Scott Cook, Troubadourly Yours. A great title track from a really fine new album. Here's one piece from Doug. This is a song called Jubilee. And then some more young music for the other side of the Atlantic. Ryan Young, a great fiddle player. His third album came out just a few weeks ago, called In the Quiet After. And this is a medley which he's joined by his mentor, Martin Hayes. Ships in Full Sail and Gallagher's Frolics. And then a really fine veteran accordion player from County Clare called Christy McNamara. Another album produced by Martin Hayes and Dennis Cale. The House I Was Reared In, and a fine medley of Scatter the Mud and the Kesh Jig. Starting with Doug, Jubilee on CITR.

Christy McNamara, great box player from County Clare, a member of the Fiddle Case, a band with whom I did some jamming at the Doolin Folk Festival the other day after the Doolin Folk Festival in June. Seems a long time ago now, but it wasn't that long ago. Anyway, fine stuff, produced by the late Dennis Cahill and Martin Hayes, that album. Martin Hayes also produced the album we heard before that, Ryan Young from Scotland, in the quiet after. Medley of the Ships in Full Sail and Gallagher's Frolics, and Martin Hayes accompanying his young protege Ryan Young on that track. And we started with the duo Doug Jubilee from their Have At It CD. Music next from the Scottish guitar wizard, self-taught, doesn't read music, just played it by ear and embellished it and adopted all kinds of musical styles, and he's absolutely genius. He's coming to town on the 20th of September. He's doing a workshop in the afternoon, a guitar workshop with Tony McManus, pretty special occasion, I would say. And he's doing a concert that evening. And from his album Mysterious Boundaries, this is a Bach Prelude.

You're listening to CITR 101.9, broadcasting from UBC's Point Grey campus, located on the traditional, unceded, Coast Salish territory of the Hunkaminam-speaking Musqueam people.

fabulous band, that La Défaillance from Quebec, from their second album, Homme des Bois, La Couleur d'Érable, and La Suite du Skidoo. I had the pleasure of jamming with Grégoire, the fiddle player, the other night after the Edmonton Folk Festival. Great fun. Tony McManus before that, the Real de la Sauvagine, sorry, Real de la Sauvagine, from the album The Maker's Mark, the Dream Guitar Sessions. Incredible player. He's giving a guitar workshop and a concert on the 20th of next month. roguefolk.bc.ca for tickets and information. And we started that set with Tony McManus with a Bach prelude from his Mysterious Boundaries album. Francophone music. This is La Famille LeBlanc from New Brunswick, from their new album Amourette, Le Départ de Charlotte, Feu Rosalie, and a Sisterhood Shuffle. Very fine family band. And then a new band to me, until last week, Gadin, featuring one of the members of Wee Banjo 3. And they got three banjos in this band as well. And they have an interesting take on traditional songs from the old world and the new. And from their Turning Tide EP, a great version of Ewan McCall's Go, Move, Shift. And then new music from Maura Sean Scanlon, a very fine Irish-American fiddle player and composer, from her new album Rule of Three, produced by John Doyle, who plays on it as well.

stuff. Maura Sean Scanlon from the new album Rule of Three. That was the title track, in fact. And before that, we heard Go, Move, Shift. A song about the travelling people in Ireland and the UK as well, written by the late Ewan McColl. Performed there by the quintet Gadan from their latest EP, The Turning Tide. We started with New Brunswick family band La Famille LeBlanc from their brilliant album Amourette. Le Départ de Charlotte, Feu Rosalie and the Sisterhood Shuffle. Music now from Castilla in central northern Spain. Maria San Miguel and her partner Galen Fraser, one of the sons of Alistair Fraser, from their album Dots of Light. A couple of tracks from that. It's a really, really fine album, this. And they've also now joined Alistair and Galen's other brother to form a four-piece band. It's Alice's new project, so I'm looking to bring them in at some point. But San Miguel Fraser are going to be playing at the Rogue at the Melian Hall, St. James, in September. And definitely worth seeing. Incredible stuff. They both sing, and they both play various instruments, mostly fiddle, but some bouzouki in there, and Spanish percussion, and just great entertainment. From the album Dots of Light, this is Cosido and the Charada Maco Teriana.

unmistakably beautiful voice of Kate Rusby from her latest album, When They All Looked Up, The Moon Man. Kate Rusby in scintillating form at the Edmonton Folk Festival last weekend. Amazing. More from her in a minute. San Miguel Fraser with a couple of tracks from their Dots of Light CD, Cosido, and the Charada Macuterana at the Jota Torrelino. They're in town next month. Wish we could bring Kate Rusby back. She does want to come back to Vancouver. Just to be a bit more persuasive next time. Here she is again from that same album. A song called How the World Goes. And then from her lockdown album, Hand Me Down, where she covered all kinds of favourite songs. And a song which went over very well at the Edmonton Folk Festival last week.

One of my favourite Northern English songwriters, Jez Lowe, from his live album Heads Up. We'll hunt him down. He's going to be in town with James Keelahan in November at the Rogue. Kate Rusby with two tracks before that from her Hand Me Down CD, The Bangles' Manic Monday, and Kate's own How the World Goes from her album When They All Looked Up. Some new Irish music now. This is Tulua, going to be playing Halloween at the Rogue from their album In the Snug. Medley of Ebb and Flow, Dawn of Dara, and the Scarter Glen. And then some music from Collage Trad, Gabriel Dubreuil, Andy Hillhouse, and Annika Wilson and company, were a big hit at the Anticeltic Festival in Lorient, Brittany, just the other week. So tip of the hat to them.

Yeah, well, I don't think we have all that much time for Collage Trad, but we will have a track from their YouTube sessions. Gabe's Reels, the Langstaff Library, and the Coconut Reel. Gabriel Dubreuil, Annika Wilson, Andy Hillhouse, and Alain Dion, Winston Miller, doing excellent form at Lorient, by all accounts. They had a great time. So this is Collage Trad, and thanks for listening. Hope you've enjoyed the show. We'll see you next time on the Saturday Edge on Folk. Stay tuned to CITR for more magic after this magic.

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Amit Sepkhwiwil, Come Toward the Fire Festival, returns for its fifth year this September 18th to 20th. Presented by the Chan Center for the Performing Arts and Musqueam, the festival includes dance, film, skateboarding, food trucks, storytelling, an indigenous artisan market, and features live music by Gamk Simoon. Francis Baptiste.

Out on the shelves, Vancouver's queer community library since 1983 is at risk. In September 2026, Out on the Shelves will be losing their physical space. And without a new space to house their collection or a steady source of income to pay rent, the library will be closing their doors and their collection will be under threat of loss. 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And if you'd like to support Out on the Shelves directly, you can donate to their GoFundMe, which is linked on their website, outontheshelveslibrary.com.

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Oh, yeah. That is pioneers of gore grind and just brutal death metal in general, Exhumed. And that is from their brand new album, Red Asphalt, which came out, well, it's not brand new. It came out early this year, but new to me anyways, because I was a little late getting around to giving it a listen. And boy, howdy, does it smoke. That song was called Shovelhead. And Red Asphalt, it's, I guess you would call it a concept album, Exhumed's concept album about vehicular homicide and just carnage on the roads in general. Ripe with material for gore-obsessed death metal, I suppose. Anyway, so that was Exhumed, and I'm pretty stoked. By the way, my name's Ian Hardacre, and you're listening to Power Chord Heavy Metal Radio on 101.9. CITR. Stoked to be here and stoked about the fact that Exhumed have announced a show in Vancouver. It is going to be November the 9th. So looking forward to that one. It's going to be at the Rickshaw. And well, I know I'm going to play one band that's opening. Coming up next, I got some Savage Master for you. They are on the set list, but who else was, there were some other heavy hitters on this show. I can't find it. Oh, here we go. Jarhead, Fertilizer, Savage Master, and Molder are going to be in support of Exhumed. So check that out. Tickets, orangetickets.ca, $28 a pop. That's a pretty good price to see one of the real legends of brutal death metal. That's Exhumed from San Jose. It's going to be awesome. Yeah, so this is Power Chord. I'm flying solo with you for the first time in a while, hanging out here in studio at the University of British Columbia CITR Studios, which is located in Vancouver, BC, and on traditional and unceded Coast Salish, Tsleil-Waututh, and Musqueam territory. Going to be talking about some other shows that are coming up. Covenant Fest 2026 is just over a month away, so we'll play a little bit of that. But right now, yes, as I mentioned, we do have Savage Master going to be opening for Exhumed on that heavy-hitting bill. And I saw Savage Master earlier this year. I was familiar with the records. They hadn't made a huge impression on me. I thought they were good, but like I didn't keep coming back to them again and again. And then when I saw them live, I just got it. And yeah, hooks and anthemic choruses and just rocking classic ceremonial heavy metal, and just like a lot of fun live when they do the costumes and all that stuff too. So good stuff. So this is from Savage Master's 2022 album, which name I forget. That's okay. The song is called Hunt at Night, and you got it on Power Chord.

0: Oh, yeah. All right. So we had some Black and Thrash there. That was Witch's Hammer from Delta. Of course, they've been kicking in some form or another, sometimes dormant, sometimes far more active since the 80s, really. And so those guys like to see them out with a new record this year. Man, I'm so unprepared today. I don't remember what that one's called either. But anyways, that song, it's called We Are Legion. And that's from that brand new record, which dropped this year. They put one out about 6 years ago that was awesome. And then they put one out like the following year, and I totally missed that one. So when I was like checking in on it, I was like, oh yeah, they got a new record out in 2026. There was one that came out like 5 years ago that I'd never even knew existed. So I have some catching up to do. If you've got some catching up to do with Witch's Hammer 2, you should check them out because they are going to be playing live on Halloween along with the band that I played before them, Decadence, another local thrash band. Shout out to my buddy Kyle on vocals there. And that is from their Victim of Tyrants EP, the title track from that EP, which came out back, I believe, in 2022. And that show is going to be a killer one. Show No Mercy is presenting Sabbath, Japanese Black and Thrash Legends, and it is going to be Witch's Hammer and Decadence opening, along with Ares Kingdom and Powermonger. I got a chance to see Powermonger back in the springtime, and they tore it up at the Wise Hall, and that was freaking awesome. So, and I believe Powermonger and Witch's Hammer do have some of the same members. I think that's also a thing. But anyways, lots of cool local bands going to be on that bill. And, of course, the Mighty Sabbath from Japan will be playing. So if you don't have your Halloween plans locked in yet, it sounds like the rickshaw is going to be the place to be. Dean Hardacre with you on Power Chord 101.9 CITR. Thanks for joining. I'm flying solo for the first time in a long time, so I'm feeling like I have to do a lot more here. Don't have my notes already. Barely had time to pay for parking. Showing up early is out of the question because I don't do that for anything in my life. But just feeling a little frazzled right now. What do we got next for you? Well, we're keeping with the theme about upcoming shows. We've got Elder coming to town. So we're going to play some of them in just a few minutes. Plus, we are going to give you a little sneak peek. You're going to hear a lot more about Covenant Fest 2026 coming up just over a month's time, late September. I'll nail down the dates for you in a moment. But we're going to play some bands that are going to be on the bill for Covenant Fest. You'll hear a lot more about that on the shows between now and then, I'm sure. But we'll get some of those favorites. The headliner for this year's Covenant, Ruins of Beverast. Yeah. Oh, yeah, it's going to be good. So I'm going to play you some Ruins of Beverast in a little bit here. Like I said, I've got Elder on the way. Opening for Elder 2 is going to be Blackwater Holy Light, who I love. Their new album's good. I'm going to play a song from that one. And that is what you are going to hear next on 101.9 CITR. It's Ian. It's Power Chord. Thanks for joining me. And we'll be right back.
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2: Shalom Aleichem, Alamin. Peace be upon you all. 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That's E-X-I-L-I-A-H-U. Thank you for listening. And befreit Palestine, oimei.

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3: I don't want to hear your excuses! The center has to be at least... 3 times bigger than this.

Okay. That was Elder. Love that band. They are going to be playing, as mentioned, at the Rickshaw in September. Date for that is Monday, September 21st. And looks like you can get your tickets from orangetickets.ca. The band that I played before Elder, they're Blackwater Holy Light. They are going to be opening for that show. So a couple of real good kind of psychedelic doom bands that are going to be coming up to visit here next month. It'll be a good show. I have seen Elder once before at Modified Ghost a couple of years ago, and they ruled. And I have not seen Blackwater Holy Light, though I have been a fan of them for a long time. They have I believe it's their fourth full-length album that came out earlier this year. That was called Not Here, Not Gone. The song from that I played is Bodies. And now Elder, the song that I played there, that's from their self-titled 2008 album, White Walls. Now, I love Elder. They've been doing a lot of cool stuff for a long time now. They do have some new stuff that came out earlier this year, which I haven't heard yet. You know, they've gone and done a lot of cool stuff over the years. They've evolved. They've done lots of progressive and kind of psychedelic space rock kind of influences and folded that into their kind of straight up doom that they started out with. But, you know, I got to say that first album, the self-titled, that is just total sleep worship, Sleep and Black Sabbath. That first Elder album, it's still my favorite from them. I love it. I love it so much. There's absolutely nothing reinventing the wheel about it. It is just absolute obsession with sleep and Black Sabbath. And they do it so well on that. Lots of bands sound exactly like Black Sabbath and also sleep, especially these days. But some bands just do it better. And Elder is one of them. So I love that first album. Wanted to play something from that.

0: course, they have done lots of other cool stuff since then, and I'm sure you're going to hear stuff from all over the discography when they are playing next month. That's the 21st at the Rickshaw, September 21st, and you can get tickets from orangetickets.ca. Looks like they're going for $46, including fees. And Blackwater Holy Light opening for that show as well. I noticed all the shows I'm talking about today happen to be at the Rickshaw. I don't know. That wasn't on purpose. It just kind of worked out that way. Before that stuff, what else do we have? Other upcoming shows. We had Witch's Hammer with We Are Legion. And the name of the song was We Are Legion. The name of the album that Witch's Hammer just put out is called Final Storm. So that's their most recent record. Very good band, local band. And another good local band, Decadence, Victim of Tyrants, was the name of the song I played there. And that is the title track from their EP, Victim of Tyrants. It came out in 2023. I double-checked that one. And they are both going to be on the bill, again, at the Rickshaw. And that is for a show that is going to be on Halloween night, October 31st, along with Aries Kingdom and Powermonger, as all of those good bands are going to be opening for Sabbath, the legendary black and thrash band from Japan. So that's going to be a great show as well. And then we also were talking about the other show that's coming, or one, another show that's coming up, big one that was just announced this week. Exhumed are going to be playing again at the Rickshaw. I think the tour is called The Long and Grinding Road. Their newest album, Red Asphalt, is sort of a concept album, I guess, if you want to call it that, about car crashes and various horrible things that can happen while you are traveling in a vehicle. So we played something from that. That was called Shovelhead. And that's kicked off the show from their newest album, Red Asphalt, came out earlier this year. And also opening for that show with Exhumed on November the 9th at the Rickshaw is going to be Savage Master. We played something from them. Coming on like classic Judas Priest, like Defenders of the Faith era. That was Hunt at Night from Savage Master. And that is from their 2022 album, Those Who Hunt at Night. I think I covered everything we've got so far. Okay. Big show coming up too. Again, going to be at the Rickshaw. Again, just worked out that way. All these shows happen to be at the Rickshaw. Covenant Fest 11 is coming up in just over a month, September 24th to 26th. We are going to hear a whole bunch of bands. As I mentioned, headlining is going to be Ruins of Beverass, the German black doom metal hybrid. I don't even know how do you classify that band. They're great. There's all sorts of stuff that you can say about them. So it's going to be really awesome to hear them. So I'm going to play something from their newest record in a little bit. Also, some of the other bands you're going to hear coming up next are also going to be playing at Covenant. I've got Egregore on the way. I've got Living Evil. And up next in just a moment, a band that co-host here, Jim, turned me on to, Fire Magic. They put out a record, I think it was earlier this year, if not this year, it was last year. Anyways, Fire Magic, really cool band that I was not aware of until Jim kind of turned me on to them. And man, this track smokes. So I'm going to play that one next. That's coming up. It's Ian. You are listening to 101.9 CITR. It is Power Chord Heavy Metal Radio. And yeah, we'll be right back in just a moment.
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1: 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Love of Jack. For over 25 years of doing it nice, warm, and easy. Until next time, such time, keep the faith and spread it gently. Jah bless and Jah guidance. Jah out.
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0: Oh, yeah, baby. That's Ruins of Beverast with a song called Alpha Fluids, and they are your headliner for Covenant Fest 11. That's right, 2026 Covenant Fest is just over a month away, September the 24th to the 26th at the Rickshaw. Tickets still available, so get them. Going to be awesome. Ruins of Beverast, of course, love that band. Little post-metal, little black metal, little doom metal, all kinds of stuff. Awesome. It's so unclassifiable, too. Love that band. Great German, I don't know, avant-garde extreme metal band. Ruins of Beverast, and their newest album, Temple Schlaf, came out earlier this year, and what do you know, it smokes. Before that, some other bands that you were, some of the many, many bands you're going to get a chance to see at Covenant Fest. We had Egregore with a song called Servants of the Second Death, and that is from their second album, the one that just came out earlier this year. It's called Echoes in the Wild. We had Living Evil, cool band from Victoria. They put out a demo last year called Curse the Cross. So we played a track from that called Black Mark Rising. You'll see them. And also, one of my contenders for Album of the Year, as I mentioned, Jim, co-host for Power Chord, turned me on to these guys, Fire Magic. And didn't really know anything about the band. Had never heard of them before. I think they're from Germany. I'm going to double check that right now, actually. But anyways, their album, Memories of Fire, which came out earlier this year, that has been absolutely one of my favorite things that I've seen. Spain. They're from Spain. Not a ton of Spanish metal bands out there. Anyways, it's great. It's awesome. Like, black metal mixed with, like, anthemic speed metal and melodic classic heavy metal. Like, it's just this awesome, like, hybrid of styles, and it's just, it just fits so well. Fucking love that album. Okay, so Fire Magic, the song that I played to start that set off, Siege of Eternity was the name of it, and again, that's from their Memories of Fire album, came out earlier this year. So, you want to get your tickets, get them now for Covenant Fest, because they're going fast, and you're going to see those bands and a heck of a lot more if you go to one or all three nights at that show. What do we got coming up next here? Well, we've talked a lot about shows that are coming up for the first half of the show. We're into the second half now. I want to give a little shout out to a couple of my favorite local bands, both of which featuring the amazing, incomparable, and friend of the show, Anju Singh, on the drums. I got a chance to see both Grave Infestation and Ceremonial Bloodbath in the past month. Grave Infestation just absolutely ripped it up. At the Astoria back in, I guess it was in early July. And then a couple of weeks later at the Cobalt, I got a chance to see Ceremonial Bloodbath. And love both those bands. You know them, you love them. We played them lots on the show. So I'm going to play a couple of those coming up next. Plus, I couldn't convince Cass to come and join me today. No, Cass couldn't make it, unfortunately, to join me. So I'm in studio alone for the first time in quite a while, actually. Don't worry, Cass is fine. Everything's fine. Anyways, so because Cass couldn't be here to do Cass's Corner, I'm going to play a little something that Cass has turned me on to, an awesome band called Frog Mallet. Yes, Frog Mallet. They put in an album called Consumed by Frogs. That came out back in, that was earlier this year, actually. That's a 2026 release, so fairly new still. Anyways, so that was a fun, I guess you would call them kind of like brutal slam death metal. Some people have even called them deathcore. I don't really think they sort of fit into that box, or maybe I just don't want to admit it to myself because I like them and I wouldn't be caught dead praising deathcore bands. Anyways, whatever you want to call them, it's good, it's fun, it's awesome stuff. And yeah, so we're going to play that next. And you got it on 101.9 CITR. We'll be back in, oh, let's call it 2 minutes.
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0: problem. The crowd isn't moving. What's going on? I take this side, you take this side. Freestyle live.
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1: Oh! 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

0: All right, that's Frog Mallet. You got it on 101.9 CITR. It's Ian Hardacre here with you into hour two of this episode of Power Chord Heavy Metal Radio on 101.9 CITR. Okay, so Frog Mallet, yes, that's the name of the band. Their album that came out earlier this year is called Consumed by Frogs. Sensing a theme here with this band. That song is called Eat Bug. Yeah. Frog-themed brutal slam death metal, I guess. Cass couldn't be here today, but Cass turned me on to that record, and it's a lot of fun. And so I had to make sure I got something in there for, we'll call it Cass's Corner, even though Cass couldn't make it here today. We went to a couple of cool shows last month, too. So I got Ceremonial Bloodbath in there before that, and that was a song called Throat of Belial, which is from their 2020 Tides of Blood album. We saw Ceremonial Bloodbath at the Cobalt a couple of weeks ago. And, of course, obviously, they killed it. They always do. And then, of course, Grave Infestation a couple of weeks before that, both of which feature Andrew Singh on drums, one of our absolute favorite local musicians. And Grave Infestation absolutely annihilated us at the... Where was that show? Was it the Astoria? Good times. So the song I played there was called Necro Slaughterhouse, and that is from the Neuroth and Grave Infestation split, which came out back in, I want to say, 2024. For that, I had a rundown of some of the bands that are going to be playing at Covenant Fest September 24th to 26th at the Rickshaw. You can still get your tickets. Get them now. They're going fast. 11th year. Now that they've been doing Covenant Fest, if I know my Roman numerals, XI. So, going to be a good one. So, we had something from the headliners there, Ruins of Bevrast, from their Temple Schlaf album that came out earlier this year. That song was called Alpha Fluids. We also had something from Local Luminaries, Egregore. We had a song called Servants of the Second Death there. And that is from their album, which came out earlier this year, their second album. That is called It Echoes in the Wild. We had Living Evil, a cool black and thrash band, speed metal from Victoria with a song called Black Mark Rising, Curse the Cross. And we had Fire Magic before that, band from Spain with a song called Siege of Eternity. And the album Memories of Fire that Fire Magic put out earlier this year, absolutely one of my favorite albums that I've heard this year, in the running for Album of the Year for me personally. Okay, so we've talked a lot about some shows that are coming up to Vancouver in the next couple of months. We've talked about a couple of shows that have happened in the last month or two. What do we got here? We're about 35 minutes left in the show here, so I want to get into a bunch of my favorite releases of 2026. We'll get as many of these in here as we can while we still have time. So I'm going to play some stuff from Frozen Soul. I'm going to play some stuff from The Secrecy. I'm going to play some Converge, maybe two, if you're lucky, and we'll see what else we have time for. Also, I'm going to dig a classic track from the graveyard out to finish off the show. One thing I do want to say, there might be some people out there with ringing eardrums who might have caught AC/DC at BC Place last night. I didn't. I've seen them twice before, and tickets were, well, expensive. Plus, I got to see them when Malcolm was still alive, but I'm sure it was still a good time for those that were there. I wonder how much they deviated from the AC/DC live album from 1992. It's probably almost the exact same track list, give or take about five songs. Anyways, a song that I actually kind of doubt that they did. I'm going to dig that one out of the graveyard. It'll be from the Bon era. That's all I'm going to say for now. Stay tuned for that. But right now, we are going to continue with, yeah, a bunch of my favorite albums that came out in 2026. Going to touch on a few of them. Up next, we are going to hear something from Black Death Cult. Their album, Cosmic Vertigo, which came out a few months back. I know Ferris is like real high on this album. He said it's a album of the year contender for him. So, yep, love those guys. I actually haven't listened to the whole thing yet, so this will be an experience that we can undergo together. You and me, dear listener. It's going to be good times. So, Black Death Cult is on the way. You're listening to 101.9 CITR. We'll be back with that in, let's call it 2 minutes.
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4: Ice cream man, can I have this? I want this over here, and a toast on by my father, and give me this ice over here, and vanilla cone. Thank you, ice cream man. Thank you, ice cream man.

Okay, that is Love Is Not Enough by Massachusetts post-hardcore legends Converge. That is the title track from their first album that had come out in 5 years back earlier this year. It dropped in February. Love Is Not Enough is the name of the album. That's the song I just played. And after a five-year wait, Converge wasted no time in getting another album in the hopper. In June, they released their second album of 2026. It's called Hum of Hurt, and we're going to play another song from Converge off the new Converge album called Doom of Bloom in just a moment. I just wanted to kind of recap what we had before that. We had Frozen Soul with Eyes of Despair, and that is from their No Place of Warmth album. Before that, we had a Finnish death metal band called Desecrecy, and that was a song called Crypt Hymn from their Secret of Death album. And then we had Black Death Cult to kick that set off with My Magic Dagger. That was the name of the song. The album Cosmic Vertigo, I think it's their third album, and it came out earlier this year. Coming up against it right now, kind of running out of time, I wanted to play a few more things for you. I did mention I was going to pull some of the Thunder from Down Under out of the graveyard. That's coming up in just a moment. Some Bon era AC/DC. But right now, we got time for maybe another couple songs here. So this is a band from Germany. I have after this Converge song I was going to play for you, a band from Germany called Cruel Force that do awesome black and thrash. They have an album that came out earlier this year called Haneda, and that's a good one too. So we'll get into that. But right now, it's another Converge song, part two of this double shot. And this is from their Hum of Hurt album, the second Converge album, which came out in 2026. And it is called Doom in Bloom. You got it on Power Chord on 101.9 CITR.

All right, a little bit of German speed metal there. That was Cruel Force from their new album, Haneda, and that is a song called Savage Gods, really coming on like old school destruction there. It's Ian Hardacre here with you on 101.9 CITR, Power Chord Heavy Metal Radio, signing off for the last time today. I got one more song for yous. Oh, by the way, before that, we had a double shot of Converge there with Converge Doom and Bloom from their Hum of Hurt album that came out back in June. And then before that, their other album that came out in 2026, a song called Love Is Not Enough from Converge. And that is the title track from their first album of 2026, I should say. And that album is called Love Is Not Enough, and that was the title track. Okay, one more song, Bon Era AC/DC. I promised it to you. Those of you who went to the show last night, we salute you. Thanks for joining us on this episode of Power Chord. We'll see you next time. This song allegedly inspired the serial killer Richard Ramirez, or so he claimed. Anyways. Going back to 1979, digging this one. Out of the Graveyard, it's Akadaka, the Thunder from Down Under. Bon Scott at the vocals. Night Prowler from AC/DC from 1979's Highway to Hell. We'll see you next time.

0: Jaswal. I don't know.
1: Well, it's a childhood show for me. I watched it all the time when I was a kid. I had a friend who had like a box set of all three seasons, I think.
2: Okay.
1: And we would hang out a lot. We shout out Claudia Chan. She's in Wisconsin. There's no way she's
2: shout out to Wisconsin. We don't know. Maybe we have Wisconsin fans.
1: Maybe. Yeah, but we used to go, we used to have skiing lessons together.
2: How cute.
1: And so we would go to our skiing lessons and then we would get back really late at night and watch Gilligan's Island on you. This is like elementary school age, like, yeah.
2: What a funny age to be watching this show after watching some of it. Like, what? Because it's like it's the 60s. It's the 1960s.
1: Yes, yeah.
2: Because when you mentioned Gilligan's Island, it's like, this must have been like a box set, like yes, VHS absolutely. Lying around.
1: We watched it on her projector. Like,
2: oh, gorgeous. Oh my God, on a projector too? That's
1: exactly,
2: so like,
1: yeah.
2: That's got such a vibe to
1: so
2: it.
1: So the sound quality didn't matter. It's great.
2: So real. So surreal. And Allie, a little bit about yourself. You're a student here at UBC.
1: Yes, I am.
2: In Forestry.
1: Forestry.
2: I was going to say.
1: Forestry. I'm in conservation in the
2: gorgeous.
1: Faculty of Forestry and Environmental Stewardship as of this year.
2: That's oh my God. And addition. Would you say that Gilligan from Gilligan's Island is something of an environmental steward?
1: Oh, maybe. They do utilize their natural resources in a pretty sustainable way.
2: Maybe.
1: They take care of the coconuts.
2: Exactly. You know, there's kind of a cyclical nature to Gilligan's Island. Well, you know what? I'd love to dig more into that. Stay tuned, everybody. We're going to have a couple quick messages and we'll be right back to talk more about Gilligan's Island.
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0: 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And so it was all like, you know, jangly guitar and like very soft music. But we were the very first band out of the four to play. And like the guitars were screaming like
1: you want them to have fun and like dance and like enjoy themselves. You can't make them all depressed.
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6: 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This is broadcasting from the unceded territories of the Musqueam people at the University of British Columbia. 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
7: Someone didn't do their research.
6: Okay, hold on. Maybe I just misspelled it in my notes. Who knows? Sitcom, I believe. Definitely called a sitcom. From 1960s.
7: A sitcom from the 1960s set on a remote desert island where a bunch of castaways
6: recite the theme song for us.
7: We'll just sit right back and you'll hear a tale. So there's seven of them. Should I go through?
6: Totally. I mean, honestly, we can give like a brief synopsis. Yeah, it's like setting is it's castaways, sitcom. There's seven, you know, people. It's like the zany archetypes that like it's an old sitcom. So it kind of is the tropes because like that's the tropes were like being solidified during that time. So it's very, very tropey.
7: All the episodes are basically the same. They have the same like three formats for every episode.
6: Mm-hmm. And I mean, like, okay, so Gilligan's Island, of course, there's a billion sitcoms out there that could be comfort media for you. And you mentioned before at the top of the episode that this one specifically is like my friend had a box set growing up and then we would watch it and it's like very nostalgic in that way. Is there any other reason why specifically this one holds weight for you or?
7: That's a good question. I don't know. I love the island setting in general. Like, they're always in the jungle. So that's really fun. And, like, it's just a lot of pretty scenery. And they're always, like, something going on in the water. Like, they're on a boat or they're, like, fishing for whatever. I enjoy that. There's frequently animal guest stars. There's one with a lion. There's a gorilla that's a recurring character.
6: I was looking up a list of, a really funny thing about the show is that they find a way to have, because of course it's a sitcom, you have to have guest stars, but it is seven people stranded on an island. Yeah. So how do you get guest stars in and out in one episode and they don't help the cast at all?
7: Exactly.
6: And I think that honestly, it was a really funny thing looking through the list of guest stars where it was like, they find them, a range of ways to bring things to the island, like a live lion. It's like,
7: a lion in a crate washes up on the beach.
6: A lion, a crate, and like Russians at some point wash up on shore.
7: There's Russian a joke here somewhere. Astronauts,
6: so like, obviously they have the rotating guest cast. Do you have a favorite guest star, like guest that featured on the episode?
7: Okay.
6: You can say the lion.
7: The lion is a good one. The lion, it might be up there.
6: He counts.
7: There's one, Zsa Zsa Gabor is on at some point, and she's in a couple episodes, I think. Like, very famous actress. I don't know, like, you know, from the 60s. But she plays like a, she has like a little romance with the professor, and she's like a socialite, and she's like, she's gonna get them off the island, and they're all gonna like, she's gonna give them all money, and they're gonna all have a beautiful future with her. I think that's a really fun one. I think her character's named Erica Tiffany Smith.
6: Oh my god, delightful.
7: Something like that.
6: My three first names.
7: And she's in this hot pink dress and diamonds and everything.
6: Delightful.
7: And
6: oh my god,
7: that's
6: awesome.
7: So much fun. Yeah.
6: That's so fun. I you know, you recommended me when I asked for episodes. I was like, I'm gonna like quickly just watch a couple tonight. Like, what do you have any recommendations? And you were like, well, the one where Gilligan thinks he's a vampire, which I also asked that before doing any research about this show, because I was like, this is funnier if I don't know anything.
7: Yeah.
6: The one where Gilligan thinks he's a vampire is really good. And then also the one where they eat radioactive vegetables.
7: Yeah. And I was like, everyday occurrence.
0: Well, of course. I mean, I don't know. That's kind of how I live my everyday life. Well, one of those two states.
7: Exactly. Vampire bat or radioactive carrots.
0: Exactly.
7: One of the episode formats that they follow sometimes is like a dream sequence thing. Mm-hmm. So like, I think the vampire one is probably like Gilligan like falls and hits his head and then wakes up and he's a vampire.
0: Well, it was,
7: or something.
0: What is it? I remember because I watched it in like, you know when you go to YouTube and you can watch like episodes of movies in like 4 minute chunks.
7: Yeah.
0: I found a bunch of like 4 minute chunks of Gilligan's episodes, and it was like he got bit by a vampire bat
7: and then hits his head and passes
0: out or something, and then he's like, there's a dream sequence of him just as like Nosferatu Dracula.
7: Yeah, and, like, exactly. And the whole episode is themed that way, and everybody else is in costume too.
0: So fun. It was so funny. And I'm like, I love that they find ways also to, through the dream sequences, get them off the island sometimes to be like, let's just put these people in other situations.
7: Yeah.
0: Sitcoms, this is really the most like, and I mean like old sitcoms generally are kind of like this, are the most like, let's put these dudes in a situation.
7: It's a situational comedy.
0: Hold on. Did you just solve everything? Did you just solve media? Hold on. But I mean, yeah, like you obviously mentioned those two episodes. Are those like some of your favorites, or do you have like a one that sticks in your mind as like a favorite?
7: Oh, I don't know. I think the radioactive vegetable one, I think that might even be like the top rated. I was on the Wikipedia earlier.
0: Truly. Hey, let's talk about this.
7: It is so funny.
0: Let's talk about the radioactive vegetables.
7: Yeah.
0: So the plot of the episode, of course. And, you know, we kind of vaguely explain the show. Like, obviously, you know, if you're interested, look it up, watch a couple episodes. They're everywhere online. You can find clips so easily. It's an old show. But it's, like, these crew of seven, like, the Gilligan, the first mate, correct?
7: Yep.
0: And
7: yep.
0: The skipper. Then there's, like, the millionaire, and there's the millionaire's wife.
7: And
0: then there's the actress.
7: The movie star.
0: Like, the movie star. And the theme song. I know they say them on the theme song.
7: And the professor and Marianne.
0: Professor and Marianne. And it's these seven that get shipwrecked off an island, like, in the Pacific, and they just have to, like, live their life, basically.
7: Yeah.
0: And it's, like, them always trying to kind of vaguely get off the island, but it's mostly about the shenanigans.
7: Yeah.
0: You know, as any sitcom would be.
7: They may or may not represent the seven deadly sins.
0: Wow. I'm going to be so honest. I haven't watched this YouTube video.
7: I don't know if there was one. This might be a crazy fan.
0: Whoa. Oh my God. I was going to say, I'm wondering if there's, right there, there's like a video essay.
7: It's like how people say that the Winnie the Pooh characters are all different mental illnesses.
0: Oh,
7: I think
0: yeah.
7: It's on par with that.
0: Yeah, or like Ash Ketchum is in a coma.
7: Yeah.
0: One of those. Yeah.
7: Exactly.
0: And honestly, I want to watch one that's got like really scary music in the background. But yeah, I mean, that's kind of the general gist. And then like every episode has like a different structure. It's usually one of like four stock structures as like sitcoms usually have. The radioactive vegetable episode. It follows, I believe they find seeds or something or food, and then they eat it, and then they're like, that was radioactive. Because they all have like transatlantic accents because it was like the 1900s.
7: Yeah. So example, Gilligan eats spinach that they grew and he gets super strong.
0: Yeah.
7: He can lift all of the anchors and stuff and whatever.
0: Literally, the one note I wrote from watching these episodes was just, lol, I like that Gilligan is Popeye.
7: Gilligan is Popeye. And he's dressed that way, too.
0: And he's dressed like him, too. I was like, is this like the sailor uniform? Of like Popeye dressed like this? One Piece? I feel like they've really got a look. The red top.
7: Yeah.
0: But it's such a silly episode because it's so like, low-key, it's so 1900s.
7: It's very like PSA to the kids, eat your vegetables. Because like what I remember from that is like Marianne eats the carrots and her eyesight is really good. And she can see all the ships from really far away. And so like as a child watching that, I believed that if I ate a lot of carrots, my eyes were going to be really good. And I know that's like a myth other than Gilligan's Island. But
0: no, but I mean, you know what? If it gets you to eat your carrots,
7: exactly.
0: Then like, listen, who's going to...
7: I remember that every time I have carrots.
0: Mm-hmm. But no, I feel like that's such a it's such like a true like some of the episodes really do have a PSA energy to them.
7: Yeah.
0: And I feel like that's really emblematic of television of that era where it's like every show that was on kind of had to have a little like if it was on during a primetime slot, it kind of had to be like a little bit geared towards like a family watching it at home.
7: Yeah, yeah. Gilligan's Island is definitely geared towards that. Like Gilligan, the character is like a little kid himself.
0: Yeah,
7: like,
0: totally.
7: It's very family friendly and like nobody's dying, nobody's getting seriously hurt, or there's no like actual peril other than them being stranded, I guess.
0: Which, but I mean, at a certain point, like sometimes they're eating food and yeah. I'm like, what do you mean you guys have like a platter of like grapes
7: and
0: like
7: table.
0: You have a dining table? I'm like, sometimes, because like I remember the episode, oh my gosh, I remember an episode where that I watched a clip of where it was like, all right, you know, he fishes up a crate and then it's full of coconuts or, you know.
7: Yeah.
0: And I think it's the guillotine one. Yeah. The one that where they think the scientist is like a murderer or something.
7: The professor, because the professor builds a guillotine to slice the coconuts.
0: It's just so classic.
7: And they're
0: classic.
7: Like, why'd you do that, man?
0: Why'd you look at us really threateningly while you did it, too? There was really not really any need to act that way, to act really suspicious. But, like, I remember that episode where it's, like, they like, pull it out of the water, and it's so, like, I don't know. I remember them getting the crate of coconuts, or because it says food on the crate, and they open it up and they're like, oh my god, I'm so excited, we haven't eaten anything but coconuts in weeks, and then it's a crate of coconuts and that's the gag. Yeah. But then I think back to like two episodes prior where I saw them with like a platter of yeah. like, fresh fruit and like apples, and I'm like, yeah. None of these things grow.
7: Marianne's making banana cream pie. I mean.
0: Yeah, literally. I'm like, what do you mean you haven't eaten anything but coconuts? I'm looking at you eat food. But it's so zany, and it's so like, I think perfectly encapsulates like sitcoms of the time, you know what I mean, of like, oh my gosh, like we said it's so tropey.
7: Mm-hmm.
0: It's so tropey. Mm-hmm. All the characters are like walking trope
7: yeah.
0: stereotypes.
7: Yeah.
0: Like, oh my gosh, the fact that they like name them things, where it's like the guy, obviously he has a name, but he's just called the scientist.
7: the professor
0: sorry. Oh jeez. Two university pilled right
7: yeah.
0: now. Or maybe not enough if he's
7: not
0: the professor.
7: But
0: yeah, no, I think like, what would you say, like, if you had to pick like a favorite kind of like character trope for like kind of that kind of genre of show, do you have like a favorite or like an archetype?
7: Ooh, okay. Yeah, the professor is probably my favorite of Gilligan's Island.
0: Mm-hmm.
7: Just because I wish I were him.
0: So real.
7: It's fun when you can have like all the other characters are kind of useless and like screwing everything up, and then there's one guy that's just like, let's get this back on track.
0: Everyone want to be the professor. Everyone want to be the professor.
7: Or
0: no one want to know how
7: the professor
0: is. There's something in there somewhere. Yeah, I feel like that's almost, it's like, did you, as a kid, was that also, like, your favorite character?
7: Well, as a kid, I liked Ginger.
0: Okay. Ginger, of course, is the, bombshell actress.
7: She's the movie star.
0: Movie star. Who is a redhead, as one might assume. That's so, because it's so funny, because I was, like, watching the show, of course, and I like, the archetype of Ginger is,
7: yeah.
0: like, so funny, because it's so old Hollywood.
7: It's like
0: oh my gosh, we're like every single plot point with her is like,
7: right,
0: let me find a way to seduce
7: exactly
0: them.
7: Yeah. And they can't resist her feminine wiles, and
0: it's so classical.
7: Yeah.
0: Hollywood. It's
7: yeah.
0: like almost funny in
7: yeah.
0: like that way watching it now, where I'm like, wow, I haven't seen that one in a while.
7: Yeah.
0: Crazy.
7: It's a bit of a step up from like a dumb blonde
0: true,
7: like archetype,
0: true.
7: But
0: yeah.
7: It still is.
0: Mm-hmm. No,
7: yeah,
0: I think
7: then there's Marianne, the girl next door. That's the other female character. I guess Mrs. Howell also, but she's a bit flat.
0: Yeah, well, I was going to say, when your characterization is you're the
7: wife
0: of the other person,
7: right?
0: It's tough. It's tough out here.
7: Yeah.
0: But no, I think like that's such a good, I don't know. I mean, I kind of, when I was watching it, I kind of rocked with Gilligan a little bit. But like, obvious,
7: yeah.
0: he's the silly one that cracked
7: right.
0: a joke.
7: Well, and when you're a kid watching, you're like, yeah, that's me.
0: Mm-hmm. Oh, of course. What are you saying about me?
7: I messed up and all the adults are yelling at me now.
0: I
7: just wanted to hang out with this duck. And
0: But I think that's kind of like a beautiful, you know, I kind of see myself in him in the way that he just so innocently wants to enjoy things.
7: Yeah. Oh.
0: And, you know, if you were to say, like, watching back on it now, like, have you watched it recently, or is this like a full like childhood like nostalgia pull?
7: Well, it was on Tubi TV.
0: Tubi? Shout out Tubi.
7: Tubi.com. I did
0: free
7: rewatch
0: on
7: it.
0: Fibo with ads.
7: Poop has it for me.
0: Poop has it.
7: I did watch it like earlier this year. I watched all of it.
6: Oh, awesome. Oh my God. Yeah. All three seasons.
7: Terrible memory. So I'm going to get everything wrong about it. But
6: Well, I feel like that's, I don't know. I feel like honestly, that's more recently than I feel like a lot of people have watched a lot of their like childhood stuff. Like, hey, you won't see me watching, you know, freaking Sweet Life of Zack and Cody recently.
7: That's true.
6: But
7: yeah, it's a really good like background show. Like, I feel this way about all sitcoms. I've seen so many sitcoms and I love them. But it's just like, you don't have to pay attention. You can lock back in and still know what's going on. Mm-hmm. And it's just like something about the older ones where it's like the sound is just kind of like a droning noise in the background that,
6: oh my gosh, where that like it's all like flattened out into like, because it had to be all compressed into like a oh my God, would that even been VHS at that point?
7: I don't, you know, don't you know all so. About that.
6: I don't even not think me. So. That's like too old. But I think like the funniest like part about those old sitcoms also is like one of the ones I noticed with this one in particular is I was like, they're supposed to be on a tropical island, but it has studio like matte studio lighting. So it's like, it's not bright at all. It's
7: There's some shots where you can even see the buildings in the background. It's so funny
6: because like, I don't know, you know it, they know what they're making at a certain point. They're like, no,
7: everyone knows it's not real.
6: What? No, Ali, be for real with me.
7: The gorilla, it's actually a person in a costume.
6: No one at home can see this right now listening, but like I have my head, like head in my hands like in the air. I've done a bunch of gestures. I'm shocked. This reframes a lot of things for life. My last question, I think, before we move on to a quick little break before we move on to our next segment. If you were on Gilligan's Island. Let's picture this. You're a guest star on Gilligan's Island.
7: Okay, okay.
6: Who do you think you would rock with, like, as a person the hardest? Because obviously, as a kid, you were like, Ginger, hey. But
7: hey, girl, what's going on?
6: Hey, mamas.
7: For sure, I'm hanging out with Gilligan. Yeah. For sure.
6: He's got the vibe.
7: Even just to be like, well, because he's the one who is always screwing everything up. And I just think someone needs to tell him, that wasn't your fault.
6: Uh-huh. Wait, that's beautiful. That's so soulful.
7: That wasn't your fault. It's okay. You let the bird go without tying on the note. It's okay.
6: It's okay.
7: I think he needs that.
6: I have to. That episode is so, the pigeon episode. When they put him up, when he is a hand cranking a treadmill for a pigeon, I did kind of lose it a little bit. I was like, that's really good. Beautiful. I think we'll segue on after this to talking a bit more about like, your kind of a dynamic with Comfort Media, with shows like this, with sitcoms, Gilligan's Island. But we'll be right back to talk more after a quick little break. Stay tuned. We'll be back shortly.
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0: 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I'm your host, Matthew. Welcome back to In Your Comfort Zone, a show every other Tuesday from 5 to 6 p.m., where I have on a different guest to talk about comfort media, favorite shows, movies, music, etc., anything and all and in between, anything that brings you joy. I have my guest on today, Allie.
1: I'm Allie.
0: Hello, Allie. yes, and we've been discussing Gilligan's Island, a sitcom from the 1960s. It is, the plot is, as you might guess, I don't know why I said as you might guess, there's really no way to guess from that. It's a group of castaways, and they're stranded on the island, and they're stranded there for three seasons.
1: Yes, one of them is named Gilligan.
0: But yes, very, very classic, tropey sitcom. We talked about, you know, the things you like about it, your favorite shows, which characters you rock with the most, past and present. I think we had a great pivot there into kind of talking about comfort media for you specifically. You mentioned you were like, oh, it's a great background show. What specifically, because obviously there's a, you feel that way, you said you feel that way about every sitcom, correct?
1: Yes,
0: that like they're all
1: definitely.
0: Great background. Yeah, just because that like, that general, like, is it, specifically the structure of sitcoms
1: it's
0: that make the them good
1: structure,
0: background?
1: And it's that the characters are mostly the same, and yet you can have an episode that just has like a completely different theme. So like they're like, I like a themed episode. So it's mostly the same, and then they'll do something fun every now and then, and you just get to know the characters because mostly nothing changes through the whole thing.
0: Yeah, totally. So it's kind of almost like it's more the fact that it's like, well, you can look away and you
1: can
0: look back. It's like,
1: exactly.
0: Well, they're all fun. And you mentioned that like specifically this one you enjoy because the setting is fun, it's relaxing. Like if you were to say compare this to say like a more modern sitcom, right?
1: Yeah.
0: Like a made for streaming kind of sitcom, right? How would you kind of compare the two? In your mind, like,
1: interesting. Yeah, one of my other favorite sitcoms is Community, so obviously hugely popular.
0: Very different vibe too.
1: yeah, I've seen it so many times. That one also is a bit nostalgic for me because I watched it during COVID, and so that was like, that really got me through.
0: Yeah. Oh, it was a COVID show for you?
1: It was a COVID show. Yeah.
0: I feel like COVID was like a chance for everyone.

0: Well, it's funny because like I love the like predictability of sitcoms, but my other form of comfort media that I thought about talking about on here was horror movies. So that
1: Yeah,
0: is
1: okay.
0: completely different. Like obviously like not a fun, chill, calming, predictable vibe. Like it's kind of the opposite thing.
1: No, totally. I feel like you said that, and I'm like, yes, absolutely. That is like so drastically different. I feel like when you think about like obviously you'd put them on in very different situations, I would assume.
0: Maybe. I
1: Maybe.
0: don't know. Maybe there is something to like the structure of a horror movie is pretty consistent though. Like, yeah, like you have your acts split up in kind of the same ways mostly, unless you're watching like Midsommar or whatever it's.
1: Yeah. Oh, totally.
0: But like
1: Totally.
0: a
1: It's like
0: slasher, like I love a slasher. They're all like,
1: they're all very formulaic, almost in the same way of a sitcom,
0: yeah,
1: almost.
0: almost.
1: Yeah, you know, you could say that. Well, the episode where Gilligan's a vampire, of course,
0: Right.
1: is
0: That's
1: terrifying. And you know, does he end up like eating the? He does he eat the in like the dream sequence? He like bites the millionaire's wife, correct?
0: I think so. I'm sure
1: And for everyone
0: he's biting
1: listening,
0: everyone.
1: that is how the character is referred
0: The
1: to,
0: millionaire's wife.
1: unfortunately.
0: No, her name is
1: She
0: Lovey.
1: does have a name,
0: She's
1: but
0: Mrs. Howell.
1: sadly, I am so uncultured as it comes to it that I only know the theme song where they
0: The
1: describe all the
0: millionaire and
1: characters.
0: his wife.
1: Yes, of course. But yeah, well, I feel like that's such an interesting comparison where it's like it boils down to structure rather than like content. Is there, I mean, when you think about like content, though, you mentioned, though, that of course Gilligan's Island has a very nostalgic element to it for you. Is that kind of, you know, if you were to look at that, is there a degree that for you, I think nostalgia is comforting for everyone, but do you specifically seek out nostalgic things, or is it more kind of that's a cherry on top?
0: I think it's a bit of a cherry on top because I do love watching new things. Like I rewatch a lot of stuff, obviously. Well, I watch a lot of stuff in general, so I don't know what the split is between like new stuff and stuff that I'm rewatching, but yeah, I think it is more about like I know what the vibe is going to be. I know like what to expect. I know where they're going to be. Yeah, I don't know. It's different. The other sitcom, the old sitcoms like from that era that I really like are more like horror. Like I love the Addams Family and I love the Munsters and like
1: Like
0: I don't know,
1: a
0: a bit of a
1: beautiful blend,
0: crossover.
1: a beautiful blend of both worlds.
0: Yeah, exactly.
1: I know you said like, oh, I love watching new
0: The
1: things.
0: Twilight Zone, that was the other one. Yeah, love
1: Oh,
0: the
1: that,
0: Twilight
1: actually, so
0: Zone.
1: true. The Twilight Zone. Yeah, I feel like people don't like the Twilight Zone. Obviously, is like is such a groundbreaking show, but it's you know, looking at it now, it's kind of like there is an element where it's like it's a little silly to
0: absolutely.
1: rewatch. I got you. Sorry,
0: Man on the Wing of a Plane is the
1: literally.
0: plot.
1: Yeah. You mentioned watching new movies, and I so wanted to make a joke about Planes too because I immediately thought about
0: We're
1: Planes
0: not going to talk about
1: too.
0: that.
1: We're not going to talk about Planes too, but I
0: I think you mean
1: really.
0: Planes, Fire, and Rescue.
1: Oh, and some people would be very upset to hear me call it Planes too. But I had to say that. But yeah, I mean, like that's such a great point though, like the intersection between horror and sitcom. Listen.
0: No, you're absolutely right. And sometimes there are like I love the horror episode. I love the sci-fi episodes of sitcoms, like the Community ones. Like they did a slasher episode. They do like a Cabin in the Woods episode.
1: Yeah,
0: They've
1: totally.
0: got stuff.
1: Oh my gosh. I couldn't honestly think of two genres that on the surface level are so far apart too. Because Gilligan's Island, of course, is like it's so we've mentioned it a bunch of times. It's incredibly, if you haven't seen it, incredibly like tropey, like old style sitcom. It's so trodden. It's so like you know everything that's gonna happen if you're a modern like you know if you're a modern consumer. You definitely know the structure very well, very intimately. In terms of like you mentioned, it's good to put on in the background. Does when you think about comfort media, right? You like horror movies or you know sitcoms like this. Is like that what you look for in comfort media? Do you want it to be something that is like easy to throw on in the background as kind of white noise, or are you more of someone that like actively wants to watch it?
0: I sort of swing between the two. I
1: Okay.
0: guess you're not giving you a very full picture of
1: No, that's good. No, that's great. Yeah, get into it. Listen, we've got airtime. You can get into it.
0: I definitely swing between the two. Like I think I want something that I can do both with. Like it because if I if I'm cleaning my room or something, I've got Gilligan's Island on in the background and
1: Yes.
0: it's playing and I'm enjoying it and I'm listening and I hear the laugh track and I'm like, okay, like, ha, the professor just said something funny. Great. But then I get tired cleaning my room. And And I want to sit down and watch it for a little bit. Mm-hmm. I sort of have an idea of what's been going on. And they're only 20 minutes, so, like, I can sit down.

0: down and watch a full episode and like see the whole plot, pay attention, mm-hmm. and then I can like leave.
1: You get back to doing your other thing?
0: Yeah, exactly.
1: There's kind of a beauty in that, that it's like it's bite-sized in the way that yeah. you can sit down for the last 10 minutes, still kind of vaguely
0: exactly.
1: know what was happening.
0: And see and half then just... the episode, yeah.
1: And then you have like a nice cutoff to like get yeah. back to what you were doing. It's very, I do think that there is like an interesting element to comfort media where it comes to like the different ways people engage with it. Because yeah. for some people, it's a very intentional thing of like, yeah. I want to rewatch this thing. Yes. I want to listen to this thing.
0: Yeah.
1: It's like, it's an emotional experience. And for some people, it's a very like, oh, it's just good to numb my brain a little bit.
0: Yeah.
1: It almost sits a little in, I feel like, in between for you where yeah. it's like, yeah, you get to put it on because you do want to kind of have, you want to have it on.
0: Yeah.
1: But it also serves that like utility purpose of like,
0: yeah.
1: oh, great. There's something in the background. I can zone in and out of it. I can do yeah. other things.
0: Yeah, exactly. It's like, I think like, maybe the comfort aspect of it comes from like, it starts out as kind of like, it has to be a background thing. It's helping me do whatever I need to do. Like, I really don't want to clean my room.
1: Yeah.
0: I just need something on. Like, I need to have music playing. Well, or you I need
1: and
0: to have something on in the background. Like, yeah.
1: You and me both.
0: People relate to that.
1: Hey, anyone out there? Hey, call out to everyone that can't clean their room.
0: Yeah.
1: Huge shout out. We stand with
0: exactly.
1: you at this show.
0: My room is so bad right now. That's why I'm saying this.
1: Hey, wow, that's very vulnerable of you doing this
0: yeah.
1: on air.
0: So I think maybe it comes from like, it starts out that way as like I've got a little like some friends on Gilligan's Island like mm-hmm. helping me clean my room right now.
1: My little friends in my
0: yeah,
1: TV.
0: Exactly. And then like after I have that like foundation, then now mm-hmm. that I now when I go back to it, I'm like, oh, like yeah, those guys helped me out.
1: That's kind of beautiful though. I feel like that's actually, you know, I actually think I would engage with comfort media almost in a similar way sometimes
0: yeah.
1: where it's very much a like. It's very much a, like, there's almost a familiarity to it, like a friend.
0: Yeah.
1: There's a,
0: yeah.
1: I'm parasocial with Gilligan
0: no,
1: from
0: exactly.
1: Gilligan's
0: and
1: Island.
0: No, exactly. And I feel like that's the beauty of sitcoms for me. It's because, like, mm-hmm. they're so long. There's so many episodes. There's so small, such small episodes. And it's like,
1: yeah.
0: you get, like, a full story each time. And it's, yeah. And they just, like, yeah.
1: And
0: just,
1: the status quo
0: it's like you're
1: changes.
0: Hanging out with them. I mean, the friends. Like, that's what friends is. Like,
1: yeah.
0: they're your friends.
1: Wait, hold on. I think maybe I never need to leave my house anymore because I have my friends in my TV.
0: In my sitcom.
1: I have my friends in my sitcom TV and I can
0: yeah.
1: triangle. Like, I keep almost saying Gulliver's Travels and I'm so sorry because in my head, it's the two words that all kind of have, they're adjacent.
0: Yeah. When are we getting Gilligan's Travels?
1: That's what we're all hoping. I
0: as
1: was
0: soon as
1: reading,
0: he gets off the island, I guess.
1: It's true. Well, never. Listen, if they could find a way to have like Russian astronauts land on the island.
0: Yeah.
1: And they still somehow yeah. don't get them off. I was reading the Wikipedia article and I thought it was, as an aside, I thought it was very funny that there's so many blurbs of the director being like, I'd make a movie. Like, I'd like make a movie. Like, guys, I would love to make like a Gilligan's Travel movie, like Gilligan's World or something.
0: Yeah.
1: There's like
0: five
1: different blurbs.
0: They made three movies.
1: They have made three movies. Been, but
0: I haven't
1: he
0: seen
1: keeps
0: any of them.
1: Doing interviews where he keeps saying, I'd do a modern one. I'd want to get Michael Cera as Gilligan. That's...
0: Oh, that would be amazing.
1: That would kind of go crazy. But I think it's just so funny that he's
0: yeah.
1: so, there's like so many blurbs of interviews with him just being like, yeah, and I do it with like this cast.
0: Oh, that's
1: guys,
0: so funny.
1: If you would finance me
0: yeah.
1: to do another Gilligan's Island movie, this would be huge this time. Yeah, I didn't realize I didn't think it was that prominent, but then yeah, I looked up the history and I was like, wow, there's like three movies.
0: It's huge. Ask your parents. I'm sure they'll.
1: I was about to say, I'm like, I wonder if it's like, you know, if I went and asked
0: yeah.
1: my dad, I'd be
0: yeah.
1: like, did you? Well, he'd probably be like, yeah, totally.
0: Absolutely. It's Gilligan's Island.
1: Oh my gosh. Well, I mean, I kind of last question to kind of round off this segment here. You know, specifically like, if you had to define comfort media in like a few sentences, like not necessarily like, oh, it's this or like it's this show for me, but like as like a concept, like what do you consider to be comfort media? Hey, no wrong answers. Allie gave me a real look.
0: It's not.
1: At that one. Allie gave me a real deadpan.
0: Well, because what is it beyond it brings me comfort?
1: No,
0: it makes
1: me... Yeah. That's like, that's a perfectly
0: yeah,
1: valid answer.
0: Yeah, and for me, that's like, I sit down, I know what to expect. I know the vibe. I know the people. I know mm-hmm. the characters.
1: I know the people. When you were watching it as a kid, obviously you mentioned it was like a classic like box set, like projector.
0: Yeah.
1: Like, what was that? Like, when you think about like, what kind of, like, that sounds like such like a cozy vibe. You mentioned it was after skiing or something?
0: Yeah.
1: Like, that's... Oh my god! Like what a
0: in
1: cozy...
0: my mind it was 3 in the morning, but
1: it's 3 in the afternoon.
0: It's a little late. It's probably 9 p.m.
1: But... Yeah. It's like, guys, I gotta go to bed soon.
0: Yeah, I stayed up 2 hours past my bedtime watching Gilligan's Island.
1: Wow. And now, Allie, do you still stay up 2 hours past your bedtime to watch Gilligan's Island?
0: I would say infrequently, but yes.
1: Infrequently, but yes. And I think that's a beautiful place to round us off for that segment. Stay tuned. If you heard on the last segment, we played 2 songs for you. We played Cakewalk by the Garys and the song that you suggested, which one was it called again?
0: Catamaran.
1: By Alalaz. Those were the songs we played. And you also might have heard the beginning of a PSA. I would like to apologize for cutting that one off. I faded out last, but you'll hear all of it now. So we're going to cut away to a quick break with another song and a quick message, and we'll be right back. Stay tuned.
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0: 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You're listening to In Your Comfort Zone. I'm your host, Matthew, and we've been talking about comfort media. It's a show every other Tuesday where we discuss your favorite shows, movies, music, etc., whatever brings you comfort. And today I am joined by my wonderful guest.
1: Ali!
0: Yay, Ali! I let you say the name this time. Yes, I'm joined by Ali today, and we have been discussing Gilligan's Island, if you do not know what that is. It is a sitcom from the 1960s. The setting is seven castaways on a ship that are stranded on an island in the Pacific, and they get up to zany misadventures trying to escape, but they never do.
1: Womp. Gilligan always messes it up.
0: Mm-hmm, and Gilligan just like me for real.
1: Exactly.
0: But yeah, so we kind of navigated, you know, we started off, we were discussing like favorite episodes, we were talking about all the different like different aspects of the show, the setting, the kind of almost like very dated, like the tropiness of it, like the very predictable kind of flow. It's kind of, it's a nice classic sitcom, very, very old Hollywood kind of vibe. But then we kind of talked a little bit about your experience with comfort media generally, how there's like the kind of cross section that we kind of discovered between slasher horror and sitcoms, which I never would have expected us to find, that it's like, oh, the formula of it is easy to watch and have on in the background as you do other things. And to kind of close out our show here, I always forget to mention it, but that last song was Devil's Dip by the Garys. Always forget to mention the song name, but we get there. But yes, we're going to close out the show with just kind of a discussion about like, so media in our lives generally. I think everyone engages with media in different ways, and comfort media is a great microcosm of that because it's very personal. But like, generally, you mentioned that like you love a bit of a droning background noise sitcom to throw on while you do other things. Mm-hmm. You mentioned the cleaning the room anecdote. In terms of like the role that like does media kind of play that kind of background role in your life? Because you mentioned you kind of like to do a mix. It's like you like to very intentionally seek things out sometimes, but also sometimes it's nice to just background noise.
1: Mm-hmm.
0: Like, do you think like you have a one you gravitate more towards the other in terms of how you consume things?
1: I think I've spent a lot of time trying to find the proper balance between that, because sometimes like having things on in the background all the time, probably not good for me and my attention span.
0: Hey, it's not short form content, at least.
1: That's true.
0: As much as I love
1: 20 minutes is better than 20 seconds, I guess.
0: Mm-hmm. I love a reel, but oh boy.
1: But yeah, so like along those lines, like sometimes, like I was saying before, that it helps me get stuff done.
0: Mm-hmm.
1: And so one of those things is like if I have some schoolwork that I'm like really dreading, I'm gonna have to spend hours doing it, and I just like can't think of where to start, I can sometimes sorry.
0: That's okay, you can laugh at me. I had to like yawn off mic, so I turned my mic off and Ali just watched me press the button, turn away, and then turn back and immediately laughed.
1: I'm so sorry.
0: No, I think it's
1: really good that you muted so they didn't hear that interruption.
0: Yeah, I just think
1: so
0: it's
1: so glad that it just made it really smooth.
0: So much funnier that you called it out. Now that people know. Well, no, because, you know, I'm under the panopticon of radio, apparently. So
1: one of my strategies, my study strategies that helps me get stuff done when I really don't want to start it is that I'll say, like, okay, I can watch an episode. I watch 20 minutes of the sitcom, do 20 minutes of work. Then I can watch another 20 minutes of the sitcom.
0: Yes.
1: So that helps with the, like, the more, like, mindfully watching it. But then it is also, I don't know, it's just like something to look forward to. And then, no, I have to.
0: Now Ali needs to understand how beautiful it is that I can mute a microphone at any moment. And she laughed.
1: I'm
0: and
1: sorry.
0: She's apologizing, but I haven't turned her mic back on yet. Now.
1: I'm sorry, I had to cough.
0: It's so okay.
1: What was your question again?
0: It's kind of karmic in that way. No, we're kind of, at this point, we've just moved on.
1: Should I sneeze next?
0: No, yeah. I know I need to hit all of the different like sound bites that I can do. I got to yawn really loud or something. You were mentioning how it's like you know, it's a cheat sheet for you almost. It's like a cheat code to get work done.
1: Totally.
0: And it's so funny because I have a similar thing with like YouTube because I grew up on, you know, I grew up on a lot of YouTube and that's like my cheat code. It's always been like 20-minute video, tab out, continue working on an assignment, tab back in, 20-minute video.
1: It's like you have a little safe place to like go back to. like going insane because of my whatever I'm working on.
0: And then my lab assignment can't hurt me now. I'm here with you. Gilligan, I'm here with you.
1: The skipper will protect me.
0: Yes, my best friend. My parasocial best friends on Gilligan's Island will save me from classwork. All I'm saying is they lived in the 60s. They didn't have Canvas.
1: They're trapped on an island. They don't know. They don't know what I'm
0: They don't even know, like, they don't even know Qualtrics. They don't even know Lockdown Browser.
1: I don't think I know what that is.
0: That's okay. That was a psych major moment. It's a survey software.
1: They don't know about RStudio and ArcGIS.
0: It's over. So, see, all I'm saying is, like, maybe that wouldn't have happened to them if they had... If they had mapping software on board. Maybe if Gilligan could be like, could look at his iPod Touch and look at Google Maps.
1: Exactly.
0: Sorry, Apple Maps. Wow, I fumbled every part of that joke. That was like actually the most incongruous bit.
1: If he had a map.
0: Generally. But yeah, no, I think like that's such a great point where it's like, you know, media... The way that we engage with it, it can be so like, you know, obviously we compared it to like a short or something or like something like that of that nature. And I think like there is such a way that we engage with media where it can be used as like a tool almost to like help us get things done. If like we do, because, hey, I struggle with motivation. I think a lot of people struggle with motivation a lot of the time. And like it's a very common thing and having a real like a cheat sheet almost like a cheat code to get you to do a thing. That's a perfectly acceptable way to consume media, in my opinion.
1: Yeah, I think so too.
0: Yeah, absolutely.
1: I think so too.
0: Do you have any final thoughts for us on just media in general? Like, because you mentioned you like to watch a lot of new movies. Is there anything that you're excited to watch coming up?
1: Back on the horror movie train, Ready or Not 2. I want to see that.
0: Oh, I've seen as a Letterboxd user myself out.
1: Oh, there's also one, what's it called? Undertone? I think it's called Undertone. It's a new horror movie.
0: I'll have to get you back on at some point to talk about horror movies, I feel like. Horror movies just like generally. I feel like you love a horror movie.
1: Wait, and also I'll plug, I was just looking on Tubi earlier today. Gilligan's Island will be returning tomorrow, April 1st. according to the website.
0: It was taken off Tubi?
1: It was taken off Tubi.
0: It's so over.
1: And then I checked again today. It said coming April 1st.
0: It's so over, we're so back.
1: Yeah.
0: We're on the we're so back, everybody.
1: Exactly.
0: Well, I mean, if you do get the chance, like, please check out the show. It's honestly such a, like, there's obviously very dated things in it. It's from the 60s.
1: It's
0: like, content warning.
1: It's horribly racist.
0: Content warning. Yeah, I wasn't gonna, explicitly, it's pretty horribly, like, racist at multiple points.
1: It's absolutely horrible. You have to consume critically.
0: You have to acknowledge that it's a sitcom from the 1960s.
1: It
0: was shot in black and white and then was added color with, like they added color afterwards for like distribution. That's my research. But it's like this is an old show, like content warning, of course. It is an old sitcom with old stereotypes.
1: And the setting, the Pacific Island setting, is there's a lot of racism with Pacific Island. I watched an episode about that
0: and I was like, whoa.
1: No, it's terrible, it's awful.
0: But you know, all that being said, it is like a really fun, like really really like great, like, just like example of that style of sitcom. It's like a very very like foundational sitcom, I feel like, to watch. And it is fun, you know. Your discretion is advised, but it is a fun show. Shout out, thank you for bringing it on, Allie. It's been wonderful to have you.
1: It's been so fun to be here.
0: Yes. So everyone, I hope you have a wonderful rest of your day. This has been Matthew, your host, with my guest Allie for In Your Comfort Zone. If you want to follow along, we are every other Tuesday, 5 to 6 p.m. And you can follow us on Instagram. I use the royal us a lot on this show. It's just me. You can follow me on Instagram at comfortzone.citr. We post little updates every time we have a show coming up. All right. Thank you so much and have a great rest of your day.
1: Bye.

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0: It's great. It's too much for a cultural backwater like Vancouver. It just bursts with violence. It's got every absurdity and nihilism of the world.
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0: It'll play off Broadway. 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

0: got a problem. 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

Welcome, you are listening to Mantra on CITR 101.9 FM, Vancouver, broadcasting from unceded Musqueam territory. My name is Raghunath K, and pleasure to be here with you once again. Today's show, I thought we'd do something a little bit different, not so different, and play a set of maybe you could say slightly faster tempo tracks, but essentially tracks that I've wanted to play for the past year or so, or in the past year, but didn't really seem like there was an opening in the set for that to be included. We're going to play a whole set of that now, and hope you enjoy. We'll be back after a nice, long, uninterrupted set to let you know what's being played. You listen to Mantra on CITR 101.9 FM.